0: where we know that wars kill people who aren't the ones that make the decisions. Are we just naive? Is this the way things just are? Or is there another way forward? And how might news reporting shape or inform that new way forward? We're joined now by Phyllis Bennis. She's a fellow at the Institute for Policy Studies. She's an international advisor for Jewish Voice for Peace and author of many books, including recently Understanding Palestine and Israel from Olive Branch Press. She joins us now by phone. Welcome back to Counterspin, Phyllis Bennis.
1: Great to be with you, Janine.
0: Well, let me just stick with today, July 8th, for a minute, and ABC News is rendering for a second. I think it's not especially bad or good. I think it's just reflective. So they say, quote, the 14-point MOU committed the signatories to the reopening of the Strait of Hormuz for commercial traffic, with the U.S. lifting its naval blockade of Iranian ports. Iran also committed not to pursue nuclear weapons, a commitment Tehran has previously made, while the U.S. agreed to allow Iranian oil sales and to begin work on a $300 million reconstruction fund for the country. So there's numerous things that you might pick up on there, but where would you start? If you were talking to someone about this statement, and again, I'm not saying it's inaccurate, but if you were to come along with folks reading news media coverage, what would you add or annotate?
1: Well, there's a lot, not surprisingly. The MOU, the Memorandum of Understanding, is very short, like a page and a half long. And it's one of the reasons, one of many reasons, why there were so many questions about, can you tell us the difference between this MOU and the memorandum, what was known as the JCPOA, because it was an actual agreement, mm-hmm. that was negotiated during the Obama period. And the first part of answering that question is that one, the Obama period JCPOA, was a nuclear deal. The MOU is a memorandum to talk about what we should talk about. It was an agreement about what we should talk about. So you can't really compare them. It's not just like apples and oranges. It's kind of apples and rose bushes, mm-hmm. or something. So let's start with that reality. Now, there are some things about the MOU that were pretty clear. Most of them, ironically enough, from the U.S. vantage point, was that what was clear was what Iran is supposed to get out of this agreement to go forward. One of which was the part you just referred to, Janine, about that they were going to allow free traffic through the Strait of Hormuz without charging anything for 60 days. After that, the implication was they could charge fees or service charges or other things. It wasn't spelled out, but that was the implication. But that they were obligated to arrange for the safe passage. The U.S. decided that clearly meant, because they say it with that kind of outrage, that clearly meant that Iran had to simply not do anything and let any ships go through without any power, without acknowledging that part of this was the understanding that Iran has something to say about what ships, in what order, at what time, and how many traverse the strait, which is both part of international waters and within Iran's territorial waters. The same is true for Oman on the other side of the strait, that seemed to not be part of the MOU. So the significance of that is not just some technical legal thing. It's that the Iranian understanding of what the MOU said was that it had to arrange for ships to traverse safely through the Strait of Hormuz. And their position is, that's what we're doing. We're telling every ship they have to coordinate with us. If they want to coordinate with somebody else, that's up to them, but they have to coordinate with us for this 60 days, and we will not charge them anything. The U.S. says that's not good enough. They can't require ships to coordinate with them. They have to just allow ships to go through without checking in with anybody, without caring how many. Are they going to crash into each other? What kind of naval restrictions are underway? Nothing. And that's what has led to this most recent occasion. For Iran, the ability to control the Strait of Hormuz has been the one strategic victory they have won through this horrific war that has been waged. And in that context, the notion that you might expect them to simply stand back and say, oh, the Strait of Hormuz, yeah, we're going back to what it was before the war, before you destroyed almost 4,000 lives in our country, before you destroyed 170 schoolgirls on your first day, before you assassinated our leader, before all of that, that's the position we'll go back to.
0: Yeah.
1: It's kind of what planet do they think they're living on?
0: Yeah.
1: So there's those kinds of things in the MOU that the U.S. is claiming should be the interpretation, but clearly is not.
0: You know, and it all has, to me, I'll bring it back, but it feels like this great man understanding of politics, like it's Trump, you know, it's the U.S. versus Iran, and you know, we're talking about people, yeah? We're talking about international law. It's the way that it's conveyed as though it's like rock 'em, sock 'em robots, as I say, like, you know,
1: Well, that's a very good way to describe them. I mean, what we're talking about is a president who has said that international law does not matter. That, in his words, the only constraint on my power, those were his words, the only constraint on my power is my own moral judgment. Mm. My God, talk about a frightening statement.
0: For real. Yep.
1: So what we're looking at when he starts talking about the Iranian negotiators as scum and calling them cuckoo.
0: Right.
1: And then later on the same day, he says in a press conference, I don't know what the problem is. They're dealing with really good guys. He talks about his son-in-law, Jared Kushner, and his favorite real estate agent, who are his envoys, who know nothing about diplomacy, nothing about Iranian history, certainly nothing about nuclear weapons, nuclear power, nuclear anything. All they have going for them is the trust of the president. They don't need to know anything. Mm-hmm. They don't need to know how you negotiate. They simply can say, we speak for the president, and that's supposed to be enough. So when they say that, you know, when these are the kinds of negotiations that are going on, it's a very serious problem. And this is what we're seeing at this NATO summit, where the question of Greenland has come up again.
0: Oh,
1: Trump is again demanding that the U.S. must be in control of Greenland. He's berating all of the NATO forces for not having supported this horrific war that the U.S. and Israel launched against Iran, as if the NATO charter requires every member of NATO to join every crazy illegal war that any member might start. What it actually calls for, Article 5, the famous Article 5, that says an attack on one is an attack on all, starts with an attack on one of us. It doesn't start with any war that any member of NATO might choose to start, whether it was legal or not, whether it was moral or not, no matter how many civilians it killed. So that's what we're dealing with. We're taking this out of the reality of international law. We're taking it out of the history. And we're looking at, for example, where does the question of Gaza fit into all this?
0: Right.
1: How does Lebanon fit into all this? It makes it much more complicated.
0: Well, and I just want to continue on that, because you wrote a piece a few weeks back that I saw headlined on Portside. There is no bigger Trump lie right now than him saying the Iran war is good for you or the world. And in that piece, you're connecting realities that sometimes get divorced in media, you know, where not just Iran, Gaza, Lebanon get segregated into different stories, but where foreign policy and domestic policy are on different pages, even as common sense tells us that they are tied up together and we could benefit from understanding how. And so I want to push you as a particular point to explain the problem with the idea that this war with Iran was a pointless war, like Trump woke up in the middle of the night and started this war. In fact, it helps us to understand the connections here.
1: Right. That's a really important point, Janine. I'm glad you asked it, because I think there has been this sense, including among a lot of people who are strongly against the war, understand that it's illegal, but are describing it and thinking about it as being a pointless war. There was no reason for it. Mm-hmm. There were reasons for it. They weren't good reasons. They weren't legal reasons. But it didn't, as you say, it didn't just happen. And one of those most important reasons is the question of hegemony. So both for the U.S. and Israel, and this is why they were so closely aligned on this one. You know, the U.S. and Israel have a long-standing, quote, special relationship. But there are times when they disagree. This wasn't one of them at the beginning. At the beginning of this, when they went to war hand in hand, shoulder to shoulder, no daylight, all those lovely phrases we like to hear, It was because each of them had the goal of using this war to both demonstrate and to strengthen or consolidate its role as a hegemonic power. For Israel, that meant being the hegemonic power across the Middle East and West Asia, right? Iran was the major stumbling block, preventing Israel from claiming that as an unchallenged reality. There's no question it has the most powerful military in the region. There's no question that it has the only nuclear weapons in the region. The nukes in the region, the nukes in the neighborhood do not belong to Iran. They belong to Israel. Nobody likes to talk about that, but that's part of the reality of their strength. They want to be the unchallenged hegemonic power. The U.S. wants that at the global level. Trump wants to be the hegemonic leader of the world on his own terms, whatever those terms may be as they change hour to hour.
0: Right.
1: So they agreed with that, and that's what made that alliance so tight. Now, of course, they disagreed. We don't have to go through the whole history of this war, but we do know that one of the things that's happened is that the question of what they want to get out of it now has differed. The U.S., like Iran, ironically enough, for different reasons, both want this war to end. Israel does not. Israel wants this war to continue. Bibi Netanyahu wants this war to continue because it's the basis of his political legitimacy. He's the only one, he has told the people of Israel for 30 years now, who can both manage the relationship with the U.S., I would say he's not doing such a good job on that one, And who could stand up to Iran, which means who's willing to go to war against Iran. As it turns out, there's a lot of people in Israel that are willing to go to war against Iran and eager to. But for the moment, that's the basis of the disagreement. It didn't start as a disagreement, but it is a disagreement now. It's also a disagreement in the question of between the U.S. and Iran, certainly, not so much between the U.S. and Israel, on the question of how does this relate to Lebanon?
0: Yeah.
1: The MOU says explicitly that the ceasefire component, which is basically what this is, it's a ceasefire agreement, supposedly, that ceasefire explicitly is supposed to include the region, including Lebanon. What it doesn't say is, including Lebanon, where Israel has now killed over 4,000 civilians in the south, has driven more than 1 million people out of their homes, and is occupying much of South Lebanon, but also Gaza, also Palestine, particularly Gaza, in the context of the genocide. It does not say that the region has to include Gaza. And unfortunately, the other side, the Iranian side, did not demand that, did not call for that. They did demand it for Lebanon, and they got it. They did not demand it for Palestine. And as a result, the genocide in Gaza is continuing. There have been people killed every day. Just in the period since last October's so-called ceasefire in Gaza, there have been over 1,200 people killed, 260 of them children. And that's continuing on a daily basis. So this has to be looked at in that context. Part of the reason that the U.S. and Israel went to war right when they did, not the only reason of why they did, but when they did, had to do with Gaza. And that is on the question of accountability and impunity. They were looking at the 2 years at that point. It's now almost three. It's coming on to 3 years. More than 2 years of genocide in Gaza, and Israel had really not paid a serious price. In legitimacy, yes. But strategically, economically, at the human level, no. And from that, they drew the lesson. We could do it too and not pay a price.
0: Right.
1: And unfortunately, they've been right.
0: That's where we are.
1: They've launched an illegal war. They've killed thousands of people, driven millions out of their homes. 3.2 million people in Iran have lost their homes, and they have not paid a price.
0: I'm going to ask you about media in a second, but before that, we've talked before about international agencies, you know, the folks that are supposed to be like Meta and reviewing this, you know, in terms of international law. What's happening in that space? Why can you and I say this is illegal and somehow it's not stopped?
1: Yeah, well, how is it illegal is the easy part. The UN Charter, which is the foundation of modern international law, is very clear. It says that no country can go to war against another country, with only two exceptions. One is immediate self-defense if an armed attack occurs, and only until the Security Council can meet to decide what should be done in the context of this apparently new threat to international peace and security. The second is if it's approved by the Security Council. Neither of those things happened this time. There was no move to support this in the Security Council. The Security Council certainly didn't support it until after, when it congratulated parts of it. It's quite horrific in that sense. But it did not approve it. And there was no attack against Israel or the United States from Iran. The exception in Article 51 of the Charter that talks about self-defense does not include, we think they're creating materials that someday could become a weapon that might be used against us. That doesn't count.
0: No.
1: That's not self-defense. That's not self-defense. So this war was illegal, period, full stop. It's not a question. The reason that it doesn't get talked about is because Trump has made clear that unlike other earlier horrific wars waged by the United States, such as the Iraq War of 2003, led by George Bush, who has since sort of gotten a pass because he's painting pictures of puppies.
0: It's for real.
1: But when he was trying to get international support of the United Nations to go to war against Iraq, he was unable to do so. For 8 months, he and his counterpart in the UK, Tony Blair, tried to get the Security Council to vote to endorse a war, and they failed. They could not get the resolution to pass it. Ultimately, they made the decision to go to war in violation of that requirement.
0: Right.
1: But they at least acknowledged that there was such a requirement.
0: Yes.
1: Trump has taken it 10 steps further and said, there is no international law that I'm bound by. So he doesn't care. He never tried to get the UN to approve, not that they would have. But he never tried to do that because he doesn't believe that he is bound by any kind of laws that everyone else in the world is bound by.
0: And the media shape our public understanding to such a great extent because many folks don't have a historical understanding or a political understanding of what's going on. And why should
1: Absolutely.
0: They? You know, why would they? So they read the paper and that's where they get their ideas. Yeah.
1: Right. I mean, that's one of the effects of these wars is, you know, the economic impact on every country, including the United States, that make the question, when the word of the day of affordability, it makes that such a crisis. It means people are working harder than ever to put food on the table. Who has time to follow the news in a serious and, you know, level-headed way? It's asking too much.
0: It's asking a lot, and that's why, in particular, I appreciated in your piece your connection of foreign policy and domestic policy, because they are often segregated. So, you know, I was trying to keep it cute, but I can't find a way. You know, media coverage says, you got to say, you're Team USA, you know? And other countries are team anti-USA. And it
1: team
0: doesn't
1: other.
0: Land because all of us know people
1: right.
0: from every country on the planet. We're married to them. You know, they're our friends.
1: Exactly.
0: They're every
1: they're
0: second person we meet
1: neighbors.
0: On the street,
1: they're,
0: right?
1: So they're in ICE jails today. And that's why we're seeing in this incredible resistance in this country, the resistance against ICE atrocities that are grabbing children out of their parents' arms and arresting our neighbors, all of that, is linked to what the U.S. is doing with our tax money, where it's spending our, the current military budget, Janine, this year

0: into the pockets of the trillionaires.
1: I'll end it there, but I will just ask finally, you know, in terms of journalism, the segregation of topics, Iran is one page, Lebanon's another page, Gaza's another page. When we understand the connection of those stories, we understand the connection of spending. But what would you like to leave us with in terms of, you know, where to look for information or what to discount from the information that we get? Final thoughts on journalism.
0: Sure. If people want more information, the article you were referring to that was first published in Common Dreams and later in Portside, that's a useful one. If people want to take a look at my newest book, which is written in sort of an FAQ format, frequently asked questions about all of this stuff, it goes up through October 7th and what happened after October 7th and up through the election of Trump. That's available through Interlink Books. And if you want information about the link in the federal budget between paying for wars, this war in Iran, earlier wars, and future wars too, and what happens to our budgets here in the United States, my colleagues at IPF in the National Priorities Project, nationalpriorities.org, look at the trade-offs. It will tell you with two clicks, in your city or your county or your state or the U.S. as a whole or your congressional district, a useful one, it will tell you how much money in tax dollars is going from that city, from that state, directly to the military budget, and what could you do with it instead? How many kids could get into Head Start? How many veterans could get health care? How many houses could be retrofitted with green technology? How many nurses could be hired? Take your pick, any of those. But look at that. Tell people in your community about that. Remind them that they have something to say about this and that the price of wars, which is paid for primarily financially in this country, but is paid for in human lives in the rest of the world, lies with us as well as those here in Washington.
1: All right, then. We've been speaking with Phyllis Bennis. 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Her most recent book is Understanding Palestine and Israel. Phyllis Bennis, thank you so much for joining us this week on Counterspin.
0: Thank you, Janine.
1: That's it for Counterspin for this week. 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I'm Janine Jackson. 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

0: Yo, yo, yo. All right, we are cooking now. All right, audio problemos. Always an issue. Now we're cooking. All right. Let's get a show started, shall we? Maybe turning it down would help, too. Sometimes my voice gets lost in the
1: music. Ah, there it is. Let's go.
0: Oh, man. This is going to be a tough show. Let's do it.
2: We talking about practice. Not a game. Not a game. Not a game. We talking about practice. It's easy to sum it up when you just talk about practice. I mean, listen, we talking about practice. I mean, how silly is that, man? We talking about practice. We talking about practice, man.

0: Oh, yeah. What is up, everyone? It is Talking About Practice, and I am your host, Derek Isamaki, and I'm joined, luckily today for us all out there, the man, he is kind of a myth right now, also a legend amongst these parts, Rudy Vasquez!
1: Let's go, baby.
0: Yeah, I'm out my end. Great to hear your voice back on the airwaves again. Welcome back to the show.
1: Thank you.
0: Aaron will be on later, so we got a full-blown production for y'all today. All right, frog out of the throat, cleared out.
1: Bye-bye.
0: But I didn't get it right in time. Got it the second time, though. Bad news to tell you right now. Apparently, it sucks the way that broadcasting goes these days. With today being the day that is always one of the more fun days on the MLB calendar when it comes to the summertime and the Midsummer's Classic, which is the All-Star Game happening tomorrow night, the Home Run Derby always precedes that. Now, for the past few years, the Home Run Derby has been duddish, very duddish. They don't allow us to imagine, to take in these massive home runs these guys are hitting. Hitting taters beyond the stars.
1: Bombs,
0: dongs, whatever you want to call them. I want to see them.
1: Yeah.
0: And I want to see these massive dongs just happen in person right there.
1: I want to see 500 footers.
0: 500 foot on the dongs out there going left and right. And they would just, when they had it at the time, you would try to get as many swings as possible. And you would never get a chance to just admire the home run that was just smashed in front of you right there. It would just be like, oh, that next one's gone. Next one's gone. There would be like two balls in the air at one time, literally.
1: Sometimes it would. Because it used to be on a timer, right?
0: Yeah, you're on a timer.
1: Yeah.
0: And it got very annoying. Because back in the day, it used to be among outs. And if you continue to hit home runs, you wouldn't get outs. And we could just sit there and watch each home run in its magnitude.
1: Yeah.
0: Its veracity.
1: That's the point of it.
0: And we all love the long ball, not just the chicks. We all love the long ball, okay? And this is the day for us to admire a long ball. And they took that away from us. Well, not this year. This year, they brought back the idea, the essence of the old home run derby that we loved. But they're not doing outs. They're doing number of swings. So I believe the first round is 20 swings, and I think it's 15 and 10, something to that nature.
1: Yep, sounds about right.
0: Which I like to a certain degree, because again, not putting emphasis on time. You can just sit there, swing.
1: Take your time.
0: Boom, take your time.
1: Stretch. Get a towel. Get a drink of water, because they are doing it in Philly. It's hot and humid.
0: Hot
1: dead summer.
0: Woo. Yeah.
1: It's not pretty out there right now.
0: That nasty thick air.
1: Ugh, disgusting.
0: And those nasty, disgusting fans.
1: Ugh.
0: I've had to fight through them.
1: The worst.
0: The worst.
1: The worst.
0: The worst. You gotta get out there. But this is a new essence, a new era is being born in the home. They're bringing back that world right now, which I'm happy about. I think the outs is, the swings, it seems, I want to still see home runs. Like, I don't want you to limit the home runs I can possibly see. And swings limit that, and they're taking away home runs away from me.
1: Yeah.
0: Because if a man hits his 19th and 20th swings or home runs, he should continue to go.
1: See how far he could go.
0: Yeah. I want to see as many as he can go. I want to see the Josh Hamiltons of old in old Yankee Stadium when the man hit 26 home runs in a row or something like that.
1: Yeah, it was crazy.
0: Now, granted, the man did not end up winning that home run derby. Shout out to, I believe it was Justin Morneau that year.
1: Oh.
0: But it is a legend that lives on for everyone out there when he did that. In one round. And we'll never get that.
1: No.
0: We won't get that. Not
1: maybe one day, but not right now.
0: Not this season. But they are bringing back a chance for us to sit there and watch taters be hit and us just to admire it and just see how far it goes. And it's to love it for what it is.
1: Mm-hmm.
0: And I thank you for that. But they're also taking away from you somehow, some which way. Because apparently it's only on Netflix.
1: Yes,
0: that's what Rudy is telling me right now, that he cannot find it on regular TV right now, which is an absolute travesty. Man. If I can't get this on my Fox right now, I'm going to be absolute. It cannot be that. That cannot happen. This seems
1: just the way it is, Derek. I'm just telling you, bro. If you stream it illegally online, then that'd be different.
0: I'm looking at my TV right now, my guide, and there is no on Fox right now. There is no Home Run Derby happening. This cannot be. Don't tell me this is true. Don't say it ain't so.
1: It's true.
0: Say it ain't so.
1: It's true.
0: I think we just need to riot in the streets. And what is go? How?
1: We should burn some couches. Somebody needs. And since when?
0: How take it away from us?
1: Yeah, I didn't get a notice. Did he notice?
0: What, I did not know that. I mean, yeah. they probably said it.
1: Every game. On TV
0: I hate this. I am. We have put ourselves into what we wanted. We allowed what we wanted so much to come and eat us alive. And this pick and choose that you wanted has come to bite us and all in the ass right now. And it is awful.
1: Yeah, it's not ideal. I mean,
0: I have cable. I should be able to watch this right now.
1: We all have some sort of cable.
0: Some sort of streaming.
1: Netflix is meant for TV series and movies.
0: That is
1: documentaries.
0: No live sporting event should be on Netflix. None.
1: No.
0: None whatsoever.
1: Come on.
0: Netflix, know your lane. Stay in your lane. The rest of you, stop giving Netflix this stupid power over us.
1: They got everything now.
0: They really do.
1: And it's soon to be. I mean, it's only going to get worse. So, anywho.
0: This ruins it for me.
1: Yeah.
0: I mean, I do have one way in which I can pull up Netflix. I don't own an account. Naturally, I steal an account.
1: So do I. But that's back at home.
0: Yeah, that's back at home.
1: Yeah.
0: It's on. I have to honestly go to an old phone of mine that still has access to that account. Otherwise, I have to call my sister and ask for the password. And I'm afraid to do that because I've asked it so many times.
1: I had my girlfriend, Annie, call her mom and be like, hey, it's not working. It just sent you a code. Check her email. Boom.
0: It's so annoying. It's like, no matter what, it is so annoying. And all these hoops they make us jump through. And I'm just, I'm tired of it.
1: Too much.
0: Tired of it. I might just pay the 20 bucks
1: for the month right now, dude.
0: We need to get some clandestine meetings set up. We need to find a way in which we all band together and take down these stupid media corporations. And I just go like full Fight Club on them, you know?
1: We should.
0: Like Fight Club via what they did with the credit card companies. We just need to let the media companies, you know? I'm here to...
1: Something needs to happen, dude. I'm inciting
0: violence in the worst type of way right now. No, I am not. I don't condone any of the words I'm saying right now.
1: Never.
0: I'm an idiot. If you ever follow me into battle, you're a dummy. Okay. But still, these media corporations, disgusting what you're doing to us. I hate it. And I can't watch the Home Run Derby now.
1: Neither can I. I wonder if the game's on. Probably. They probably have the whole weekend.
0: What other games are on right now?
1: No, the All-Star game.
0: All-Star game. If you want to see that, I'm okay with being on Netflix. Yeah, I'd rather see the Home Run Derby.
1: I agree.
0: There are no stakes involved in the All-Star game, it just kind of became a moot point to a certain degree. Just people have a chance to see something crazy. And it just hasn't been as fun as it has been in the past. And I'm also going to say it, too. Being an All-Star, I'm saying it, most overrated thing in baseball.
1: It is.
0: One of the most overrated things.
1: It's a fan vote, right?
0: It's a fan vote for them to a certain degree. There are certain finalists that can get there that you can pull in. But no.
1: All it means, it
0: should not count to any type of end of the season accolades or how good you were, because all it meant is you had maybe two good months.
1: Yeah, and Christian.
0: You had a good May and July, May and June.
1: Yeah.
0: That's it. You could have a terrible April, or maybe you had a really good April. Terrible May, decent June.
1: Yeah, and shout out to Zach Wheeler for denying the MLB.
0: He said nope.
1: He got snubbed, and he's had a killer year. Yeah, he was injured for about a month, but he's been solid.
0: That team has turned around ever since he has come back on the mound, along with the firing of Rob Thompson and getting Don Mattingly as their manager. But he has been one of the catalysts.
1: Absolutely. He got snubbed the first play around. He goes, okay. And then they called him. He's like, you know what? We got some players that don't want to play. Do you want to play now? He goes, absolutely not.
0: Nah,
1: I'm not going to. I'd rather go home and take some rest.
0: And take it.
1: Yeah.
0: Hold this baby. And I don't want him. Shouts to you. Yeah, exactly. Because unfortunately, the All-Star game has just become it's overrated.
1: Yeah.
0: It is very overrated. Yeah. There's so many guys that have become All-Stars that have had terrible careers, that have had terrible seasons in that All-Star year. Like, if you look at the numbers as whole, you're like, oh, that guy was an All-Star that year? How? It's like, oh, yeah, because he just had two good months.
1: Yeah. And you're
0: he had a
1: fan
0: really
1: favorite.
0: Good month and then a couple of decent weeks in between.
1: Yeah, absolutely. Yeah. Like, Aaron Judge got, I think, second in voting. Dude hasn't played in 3 months.
0: See, that's when fans are stupid.
1: That's what ticks me off.
0: And like, yeah, we get certain people get voted in for no apparent reason. I will, like I said, anyone that has a large fan base, you have like the unfair advantage. Hence the Yao Ming effect. If you have an entire country on your side, like he did China, you're always going to be an All-Star. But Dodger fans are ruthless. Yankee fans are ruthless. Toronto fans are ruthless. Mm-hmm. and voting in their people. And shouts to them. Hey, they want to see who they want to see.
1: Yeah.
0: And if you're going to leave it up to the fans, that's what you're going to get.
1: That's what you wanted.
0: That's what you wanted.
1: That's what you asked for.
0: You know?
1: Boom. And I'd shout out to them because they're going to, I'm sure there's a perk in their contract if you get an all-star voting.
0: If you do get an all-star, you can make your money.
1: 200, 300K, whatever it is.
0: I'm just saying, as someone who watches the game,
1: being
0: an all-star doesn't mean
1: nothing.
0: Diddly, baby.
1: Nothing. It's
0: that
1: all about
0: said,
1: the Golden Gloves.
0: Shouts to Dylan Cease and Christopher Sanchez, both of whom will be starting for their respective leagues.
1: Mm-hmm.
0: Dylan Cease having a pretty great season off Toronto, coming off a damn near no-hitter against Gigantes.
1: Yeah, but our boy Ramos came in the ninth. Get that blooper single, boy.
0: Let it be known. Elliot
1: W
0: Ramos,
1: for us.
0: No hit here, baby. You will not
1: have today.
0: That feather on your cap. Sorry to you, Dylan Cease.
1: Yeah, that sucks. Because I do actually like him. He's a great pitcher.
0: He does seem like a pretty cool dude.
1: Yeah,
0: he's got that swag about him. Yeah. The long hair, the aloofness about him to a certain degree, the mustache. We all like it.
1: And it's the first Blue Jays pitcher since Holiday.
0: We're Holiday.
1: To start.
0: Yeah.
1: So, RIP
0: Holiday. And Christopher Sanchez coming in for the Phillies, who is the first Phillies pitcher to start an All-Star game since Roy Holiday.
1: Really?
0: Yeah.
1: I didn't get that one.
0: Oh, you didn't get that part?
1: No.
0: I thought it was a bad layup,
1: and you finished it.
0: Exactly.
1: For me.
0: Yes. Yeah. I'm glad you didn't know about that.
1: No, I didn't know that.
0: Yes, that was actually.
1: Oh, wow.
0: That was like the hand-in-hand thing that the last Toronto.
1: It makes sense.
0: Yeah.
1: Because he balled out in both careers, both spots.
0: So shouts to the immaculate Doc Holliday out there. RIP to that legend.
1: Yes, sir.
0: Always fond memories of when you just see greatness in front of you.
1: Just a beast.
0: Doc was it.
1: Yes.
0: But we're in this year right now. We're in this day and age, and we're talking with the living.
1: Mm-hmm.
0: And Doc's not with us anymore.
1: No.
0: You know, we move on. Christopher Sanchez, congratulations to you having a great start to the season. Probably would have been Mizorowski, but I believe he declined it. I think he's having a little issues, slight issues.
1: Yeah, his last two starts haven't been ideal.
0: I believe he was pulled or from his last start before he even started. So I think there are some issues there going on. Because there was a decent number of NL pitchers that had a vying chance at making the start, but it is nice when you go with the hometown favorite, Christopher Sanchez, obviously being
1: really
0: from
1: cool.
0: Philadelphia. It's easy one to pick right there.
1: Absolutely.
0: You got to go with that guy. Give the fans a little something right now. You don't need those Philadelphia fans rioting right off the bat. Feed the masses before they turn on you, okay? But then we're going to see an All-Star game that hopefully will be broadcasted on actual TV for all of us to enjoy.
1: It is on Fox tomorrow.
0: Okay. All right. You'll give us that, but not the Home Run Derby. I'm still mad at that.
1: Yeah. I mean, come on.
0: So we are at the halfway point. We might as well go into it before we dive into the world of soccer. But before we dive into that world of baseball, more importantly, we do want to thank all the important people around these parts, the people that keep the lights on around here. And the most important people of them all right now is currently going to be Sierra Nevada Brewing Company, where a commitment to pure ingredients, sustainable brewing meets a legacy of craft since 1980. Sierra Nevada, taste what matters. 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That Chico water, we all know it. Whenever you walk into any establishment, you're bound to find it there. That fountain of youth that we all love so much. Makes us feel young again, and full, and tasty, delicious. We do have so much going on in the world of baseball as we hit this halfway point, quote unquote. And I want you to bask in it right now because we haven't been here for a while. Your team sucks, dude.
1: We are the worst.
0: Sucks.
1: And I don't know why.
0: It's
1: really
0: dude.
1: Bad. And watching Logan Webb and two other guys getting voted an all-star, having their pictures posted on their Instagram page, flying privately. I saw that yesterday or this morning. Doesn't matter. That really ticked me. I'm like, you're literally having a small... Also, fan voting when we're dead last. Not quite.
0: You still have the Rockies, to punch
1: but
0: down
1: it does,
0: on.
1: Yeah, we're what, like 20 games below 500, whatever it is.
0: Even though the Rockies are pretty decent, they're actually only 2 games behind.
1: They got, the runs that they've been putting on.
0: They put on runs. I mean, we know that all too well. We lost, we barely won a series against them.
1: Yeah, some reason, I mean, their players are panning out.
0: They are. They have some good young studs out there. Hunter Goodman, Mickey Moniak. They got some quality ones out there.
1: Some
0: young thugs that are coming
1: there.
0: Out. Jake McCarthy's over there too. Just always tough to find pitching in Colorado. That will always be the Achilles heel out there for them.
1: Yeah. So, side note on the Giants, let's just blow it up. trade everyone because obviously this isn't working. And they got some pretty hefty contracts that let's just somehow, some way get rid of them. But when they're playing like Adames, for instance, play is the worst year ever.
0: Yeah, they're currently sitting 41-55. So
1: 14 games.
0: Yeah.
1: Below 500. Great.
0: It is.
1: With their, what, or like third, maybe third or fourth in payroll in the league?
0: You're not that high in the payroll. No. You're top 10.
1: Easily. Maybe easily top 10,
0: but you're not top 5, I believe, in payroll. Not quite. The Dodgers still got you beat. The Mets still got you beat. Yanks got you beat. You're going to have probably San Diego's got you beat.
1: San Diego's really bad, too. Yeah,
0: they got a tough lot right now.
1: Machado's having a week, though.
0: I will say that is something about San Diego. As much as they're terrible, as terrible as they are, they're playing 500 ball. They are going to be vying for one of those playoff spots. The playoff for the NL is going to be an insane race.
1: Yeah.
0: We've got some really tight teams, some really good teams. Currently sitting in those spots right now are Chicago Cubs, the Philadelphia Phillies, possibly taking over those Atlanta Braves right now because the Braves are playing a terrible brand of baseball right now for the past 2-plus weeks, honestly. The past month, honestly, the Braves have had a terrible, terrible time right now. Absolutely. Everyone's calling them the best brand of baseball out there. That has slowly faded away. Granted, they have had a lot of people go on the IL and people not playing and stuff out there.
1: It seems like every
0: time
1: they get one player back, they lose two.
0: Yeah.
1: It's every year, though.
0: It is
1: not
0: every
1: just
0: year.
1: Yeah. It feels like the San Francisco 49ers. Switch up your trainers, your diet, whatever's going on. Something bad is happening.
0: Y'all got a substation nearby? Because you may want to move. You may want to move. And then you got Miami sitting as the other wild card spot. Shouts to Miami having a fantastic season this year. They're going to be a fun team. They are tough team out there.
1: They got some pitchers on the team.
0: Real good pitchers. The Eury Pérez incident, always one that got people stirred up with his damn near perfect, well, having a perfect game going into the eighth inning, which he was pulled from, and that team eventually lost that game.
1: Wild.
0: But
1: wild.
0: Wild. Yeah, very wild. It is tough when that happens for a pitcher, especially for this game. Their careers are all short. No matter what, it is a bleep in the pan right now. And to be able to give a chance at something like that, at least make him lose it on his own.
1: Yeah.
0: You know?
1: Yeah.
0: That's the bare minimum, I feel.
1: Absolutely.
0: And I get it. People are like, oh, he's just coming back from injury. You want to protect his arm. There's a future out there. This team needs him in the long run. We're looking for October baseball. At some point in time, give the guys, these are the short careers. Guys don't have a very long time in here. Let them give a chance to go for something awesome right there. Because if he has a chance to go for a perfect game.
1: Yeah, perfect game is crazy. It's a no hitter, that's still crazy. But a perfect game is unreal. There's only, what, 30 something in the history?
0: I want to say 24 perfect games.
1: 24. I like that number.
0: Yeah. So shouts to pitchers out there who are fighting for it because we love seeing that art in motion. And that's what pitching really is a beautiful art form out there. Hitting is a brute force and just swing the club pitching. You gotta think. Not to say you don't have to think when you're hitting, but more so when you're pitching.
1: Right, and then we got 24. Nice.
0: Did I get it? Yes, look sir. At me, dude. Know my ball right there. St. Louis currently one game behind Miami for that last wild card spot. Pittsburgh two games behind them. Arizona, San Diego, Washington, Cincinnati. Then your Giants, the Mets, who are probably having the saddest season of them all. And then Colorado, which is expected. So you can't even say this. The Mets are literally having the saddest season of everything right now. David Stearns is a complete moron. I feel for Mets fans now. Just it's I'm so sorry for them for what you have to endure, the ineptitude that you somehow get surrounded with. Because you as a fan, you have no control over that.
1: Can't do anything.
0: You can't do anything about it. If you keep getting stupid people in front of your office right now, you're just like, I want to slap everyone in there. But how do you keep hiring these idiots?
1: Yeah, it's bad.
0: Yeah, how do you keep suckered into this right now? Who are the schmucks that keep allowing more schmucktitude to take over?
1: Over and over and over and every year.
0: A terrible cycle to be in. I'd want to put my head in the sand and never come out of there because it'd be lovelier in the hot sand than it is breathing the air that is the Mets brand of baseball.
1: It's bad.
0: It's bad.
1: Yeah.
0: But the NL is tight because, like I said, Washington being the eighth team in the playoffs is only four games behind the last wild card spot. So there are some legitimate teams out there vying for
1: some James Wood.
0: James Wood.
1: Stud.
0: Don't put a Woods on there. That is not him right now. Do not give him the James Woods, okay? That's a completely different man.
1: Yes.
0: Very different man.
1: Very different.
0: Fun man. Very funny. He's in bad trouble right now too, actually.
1: He recently
0: got himself in some hot water right now. Some accusations coming his way right now. Had to delete an account or two to escape the vitriol that is the internet. But it's fun brand of baseball going off in the NL. The AL, completely different story. It's poop soup city for the most part. It really is. Tampa Bay, Chicago, White Sox, and Texas Rangers are currently your leaders of their respective divisions. Yankees, Cleveland, and Seattle currently have the wild card spots there. And no one's really playing anything really expendable, looks really good.
1: No, except for the Boston. I think Boston's on nine game winning streak right now. They're drinking the right juice out there. Something happened over there. But it's working, so keep on doing that,
0: Boston, because you're only a half game behind the last spot in for chasing Seattle and Minnesota. I mean, 9 games in a row is a pretty respectable feat.
1: Yeah, that's solid.
0: Yeah, that's pretty good. So hopefully, hey, give it up. Give it to you, Boston. They had World Series aspirations going into this season and World Series votes. People thinking they actually had a legitimate chance.
1: Mm-hmm.
0: They came out the blocks absolutely abysmal and have, like I said, they're drinking Michael Jordan special stuff.
1: Yeah, I think my most surprising team that's not doing well has to be the Kansas City Royals.
0: They, again, a lot of votes behind them. They had Bobby Witt Jr. of all people. They had some really fun talent. Vinny Pasquantino out there. They had a really fun pitching staff as well from your Michael Wacha's, your Seth Lugo's.
1: They got a team over there, but they're not performing.
0: Cole Reagan's, but no. Injuries will get you. Yep. And if you're not deep, you don't have a chance. And that's the name of the game right now.
1: Yeah,
0: that's
1: injuries. We all know that.
0: We all know that. We all know that world all too well. Luckily for me, my Dodgers, we get injuries and we have a whole new backup. So that's just better than the other one.
1: Yeah, the whole team just waiting to get called up.
0: We have Team A, Team B, and Team C's C's as well, you know? We got studs on studs on studs.
1: Oh, man.
0: And we got them coming back pretty soon. Blake Snell returning on the mound pretty soon. He's doing some rehab assignments, and so is Edwin Diaz. He is back as well in AA, throwing a couple of rehab stints down there, too.
1: It's like he has just, squeak away. By squeaking away, still being first place in the division, and then just gear up for the October baseball.
0: They do currently have the largest lead with 11.5 game lead over Arizona. They did just get
1: take a whole
0: swept.
1: Month off.
0: They did just get swept at home by Arizona, though. So shouts to Arizona for just being
1: can't win
0: absolute
1: them all.
0: Pest on there. We couldn't figure it out. We couldn't figure you out. It's annoying when that happens. I do have to say, shouts to Edwin Diaz, cockfighting and all, coming back. Heard nothing about it. Dude. After all that stuff came out about it, nothing. Didn't care. Couldn't care less.
1: Dude
0: loves his cockfighting, and they're like, do your thing, baby.
1: Yeah.
0: Keep it going. Let us know when your release happening.
1: Are you ready yet? All right, come on. Let's go.
0: All right. Are you ready to go? Let's go. Yep. All right, yeah. Only when you're in Puerto Rico, my man. That's the only place we allow you to do it, okay? Only allowed place you're allowed to
1: savages
0: do it.
1: Savages over there.
0: Good entertainment, apparently.
1: I saw the little knives or little razor-sharp things that they put their claw. That's no joke. That is like, damn.
0: I've had some serious stories on here. People losing their lives.
1: I've heard, yeah. That's not cool.
0: They're cock turning around on them. it's just like, whoa, my man.
1: Yeah, it's about time, dude.
0: Yeah. Not good. So in the Edwin Diaz world of being a reliever / professional cockfighter, he's got it all covered.
1: He's got it all covered.
0: We want to. I don't condone that. Get him off my squad.
1: Yes.
0: Get him off my
1: squad. We don't need that.
0: I don't want that. The fact that he's there.
1: I rebuke
0: the fact that he's going to be on my team right
1: yes.
0: there.
1: You should.
0: Unless
1: you
0: close out games properly.
1: As don't blow save.
0: Yeah, if you start blowing saves, I will bring that up right away and be like, get him off my squad right now.
1: Don't pull old Jensen, not the prime Jensen.
0: No, please don't. Okay, we are moving it on because the world of baseball has taken, honestly, a back seat. We'll take the front seat again because what's taking the front seat over this past month plus has been a little football.
2: And now it's time we take a deep dive into the world of soccer with the man responsible for such flashes of brilliance as
0: 39 was last year and he could barely throw a ball out at a barnside.
2: It's time for Derek Izumaki's Foot in Mouth.

0: Oh, yeah, that is right, y'all.
1: That is right. We are in the semifinal stage of what has been an absolute brilliant tournament. World Cup of all World Cups. A tournament of all tournaments, a viewing experience for everyone to absolutely get behind the sport that is football. For those of us in the world of USA fandom, I do apologize for last week's show because that was an absolute dud of a show because the USA put on the absolute duddest of all duds of games.
0: The ugliest of ugliest, the most embarrassing thing I've ever witnessed in sports.
1: If that does set everyone's fandom back for football, I completely understand that. I would totally agree that I would never want to watch the sport again if that was like my first introduction to them. I see that.
0: Yeah.
1: See them perform that way in that fashion on that stage in front of that crowd. It seems impossible, but it was as all probable to be. I knew it was going to be an uphill battle.
0: Yep.
1: I thought we had a legitimate chance going into the game. I thought legitimately, like, yo, we can legitimately win this game. I legitimately thought we could be in a quarterfinals. The way we've been playing, we had some hiccups. We had some times right now. We played three legitimate halves out there. Maybe we played one complete, maybe full game right there, I would say. Complete, really, made us look really good. But, like, we never looked this bad before.
0: Never.
1: I can't remember the last time we looked that bad. On this stage, like, we've looked bad at times, but never on this stage when we hosted a tournament.
0: At home.
1: At home.
0: At home. This wasn't in Europe. This wasn't in Jamaica when we didn't qualify two World Cups ago, whatever country we're playing.
1: 2018, 2018.
0: Yeah.
1: Embarrassing that.
0: At home.
1: Like, that was at least out of the road.
0: Yeah. That's what I'm saying. It's a different circumstance. It was ugly. The field was wet.
1: Yeah.
0: On the road. But we still lost. It didn't qualify. But we're talking about Monday at home in Seattle, Washington.
1: That was the best place for them to play.
0: Dude.
1: That was the stadium you wanted
0: to be in.
1: That's the one where you had it all.
0: Came out flat-footed. Came out scared. Christian Pulisic could have just stayed home. Stay on the bench. And you're my guy.
1: Half the team could have.
0: Half the team. Tim Ream?
1: I mean,
0: Tim Ream?
1: I did say it on the air right now. I never want to see Tim Ream on my field ever again. I never wanted to see him.
0: I don't want to see him in the MLS next. They're minor leagues, dude. Ugly, disgusting, and embarrassing.
1: The goalkeeper blunder, that's beside the point. That was a terrible embarrassment, but we were not going to win that game no matter what. We weren't getting back into it, whether they got that third goal or not. We had one glimmering hope with Tillman on a free kick that got directed, hit off the wall, and deflected into the back of the net. Gave us a shiny moment, like maybe something happened. Maybe they wake them back up. Maybe they go in, but no. What are they doing? Like less than 10 minutes, go back down to school.
0: Yeah,
1: it was less than like 2 minutes.
0: No, less than 2 minutes.
1: It was like it was literally like I think it was like within a minute maybe it happened. That goal happening for the Belgium to just come in there. And it was Belgium. Belgium had looking so dud this entire tournament. Granted, they've had actually a much tougher path.
0: Yeah,
1: we had a pretty simple one.
0: They literally gave us a softball pitch. We're like, you know what? We're going to give you a nice little group, and then we'll see what you guys do. And then we all know Belgium had to go into extras to beat Morocco. Was that who they beat?
1: They had to beat Egypt. No.
0: No, it wasn't Egypt. Because that was Argentina beat Egypt.
1: Let me see.
0: Yeah, but that game, they went into extras, played 120 minutes total. They were tired, but no. They switched it up on us.
1: They had to go to Senegal.
0: Thank you.
1: Yeah. And they almost got knocked out by Senegal.
0: Yeah.
1: They had a barely chance to get to Senegal.
0: Barely beat them. And they came back that game to win.
1: Whoever played us in that game, though, was going to kick our ass. Yeah. Senegal would have kicked our ass.
0: Yeah, anyone.
1: They would have kicked our ass in that game. The way that this team played was absolutely abysmal. And the fact that we had a chance to, with that lifeline that we got a flow coming back into.
0: Mm-hmm.
1: And the whole world, we went from underdogs to villains with one phone call.
0: Yeah.
1: And we kind of lost a little bit of mojo, it felt like.
0: Absolutely.
1: We kind of disrupted the football gods out there.
0: We messed everything up by having
1: and the team just looked completely lost. They were not belonging. They did not belong on that field in any way.
0: Nope.
1: They were legitimately the worst round of 16 team in there. They looked so out of place. Canada looked better than them in their game against Morocco.
0: Canada
1: lost
0: put
1: 3-0.
0: Up a fight.
1: They put up a fight.
0: The score doesn't matter on that game because they played their hearts out.
1: The 3-0 does not give them the justice that they deserve.
0: They played well that game.
1: Should have been more for Belgium.
0: Yeah.
1: And then the last goal, the fourth goal, was just as much of a slap in the face as one could ever be. Romelu Lukaku just made every single defender look like they have zero place to be long on a pitch, let alone a Sunday league pitch. It was just terrible.
0: Embarrassing. I went to the Commons to watch it. Good, great atmosphere. They did a great thing out there. Go check out Commons to watch the next games. But, it was just bad. I got there right when they scored. I'm like, the first goal.
1: Well, America's first goal or Belgium's first goal?
0: Belgium first goal. Okay. Right. And I thought we were in the white. So I jumped like an idiot. And then Jesse goes, I'm like, oh my God. So ever since that, in my gut feeling, I'm like, this is going to be real bad.
1: I can't blame you for this one right now, man. I won't, because it was worse than that. Worse than that right there. That was an embarrassment of all embarrassments. Like I said, that was the most dud game of them all. Every other round of 16 game actually put up an actual display of a fantastic, other than maybe Switzerland and Colombia, which was kind of, just went to PKs. So that was actually some drama in there. So you actually got some drama. You got no drama in the USA, Belgium. No drama whatsoever. Paraguay put on a bloody performance against France. Got no chance there. Morocco, like I said, took down Canada. But we did have some spectacular ones. England versus Mexico was absolute cinema, and then Argentina-Egypt was even better than that.
0: Oh, my God. The best games of the tourney so far.
1: Fantastic they were. And then we came to the quarterfinals. Morocco, didn't we have a chance against France. They thought they did. It was maybe a rematch of the semifinal from last World Cup. It was not meant to be. Belgium came into Spain with a chance maybe in hand to hold them, but Spain's is far too good.
0: Spain's rocking.
1: Very much so. They're rocking as rocking can be.
0: One game, one goal allowed so far this tournament.
1: That's exactly insane that they've allowed. Yeah. It was tough. Courtois getting not sent off, getting hurt off. Their backup goalkeeper coming in and it being a blunder from him. Not really a blunder so much, just a tough shot. He couldn't corral it properly. Allows Spain to get the goal that gives them that lead. That W. And the one that most people were all excited about, England versus Norway. And a lot of people trying to blame the refs and saying how much is rigged. And it's also, I will say, one of the things that annoys me so much is hearing so many people who have never watched this sport, watching it for like the first time, like legitimately in like 4 years, and being like claiming, oh, this is all rigged. It's like, Come on, y'all.
0: It's probably the hardest sport to rig in general. Every sport's hard, especially soccer.
1: I mean, you can buy off a ref here and there.
0: Yeah,
1: but get some action going on in that way. But like, I don't know. Don't get me wrong. There are some VAR things that have been done that have been terrible. Their decisions have been awful. That's just FIFA stupidity, which is just all the time. So FIFA just is always stupid.
0: Question, talking about the England-Norway game.
1: Yes.
0: When the goalkeeper booted it, hit the cable. That ball should have been dead, correct?
1: Technically speaking, yes.
0: Yes.
1: That's what the idea is. Yeah.
0: And then England scored on the counter on that.
1: On that counter from that, yes. So there is big, big hullabaloo on that.
0: Yes.
1: Without that being said... With that being said, England did get a second. That was a legitimate one. And Norway at no point in time looked like they ever had a chance in that game, except for a chance that was absolutely flubbed by Schlorth when he had a wide open
0: by a mile.
1: Oh yeah, he had a 2-on-1. And you couldn't do it. You couldn't put a shot on. You couldn't get a legitimate shot on goal
0: a
1: right
0: pass
1: there.
0: Pass or anything.
1: It was an absolute blunder of all blunders. And it was like, what are you doing? You have one guy on your team, and he was there open. You dink it off to the man, and you let him do his work, and you send you to the semifinals.
0: He was being greedy, wanted the fame for himself. What happened?
1: Don't do that, y'all. Know your place on the team. You have one guy out there.
0: The best striker in the might be the best striker in the league and the tournament.
1: The only one that could ever give him a chance is maybe Harry Kane. But he, in terms of just raw ability, what he's able to produce on a pretty much nothing is, it's pretty much, he is alone in that category. And you had a chance. But other than that, they did nothing else really to try to threaten England in any way, shape, or form. Now, granted, it was just a dud from Norway after that. And Holland even getting subbed off in this extra time was
0: wild. We looked at each other and we're like, did he get hurt? I pray to God he did. But nope. No injury.
1: No sense to me. Again, your one chance you have, and you couldn't figure it out. So Norway, our hopes and dreams were with you. They all faded away the moment that ball struck that wire. And then there's no doubt Argentina, Switzerland, pretty much for the most part, Argentina's had the easiest path to final right now, which is understandable. They're the reigning champs. They deserve some type of, you know, they're the number one seed.
0: Something.
1: They're the number one seed out there.
0: I'm not mad at that at all.
1: People are like, oh, that's so dumb on Argentina. No.
0: Bro.
1: Stop crying foul.
0: They earn those FIFA points.
1: As much as I hate Argentina and they're disgusting people right there, I'm over them right now.
0: Yeah, I think the whole world is.
1: I love Messi.
0: Everyone does.
1: Everyone loves Messi.
0: He's having a great tournament. He's showing who the real dude is. I mean, I love Ronaldo. I've always been a Ronaldo fan. I've been both fans.
1: All right.
0: But Messi's on a different level.
1: I mean, I can respect Ronaldo, but I understand like Messi's a completely different animal right now.
0: Different.
1: I could never claim CR7 as the greatest of all time.
0: I never said that.
1: Okay.
0: I never said that.
1: I can respect Ronaldo for being one of the greatest goal scorers there ever was.
0: And Portugal's not
1: that
0: great.
1: The ball in the back of the net is one of the very best.
0: Yeah.
1: Ronaldo is Cristiano. But Messi is a completely different world right there. His touch, his vision, his ability on the pitch is second to none.
0: Yeah.
1: That being said, I don't want to see Argentina move on. I'm over them.
0: I don't think they will. Yeah, I think England takes them.
1: That's going to be a fun, very, that's going to be an awesome game. Cannot wait for, that's going to be the Wednesday game at 12 o'clock. Tomorrow's game is France versus Spain at 12 o'clock. Why are we catering to the Europe right
0: now?
1: That's
0: what I'm saying. Why are we at noon?
1: Why can't we get some primetime games
0: going
1: on for
0: us? We're in the
1: USA. Why are we? They're hosts. We're hosting
0: we
1: it.
0: We cater to them in the Premier League and La Liga and all those leagues over there.
1: I'm mad too. Thank you. It is disgusting right now.
0: Why are we catering to Europe
1: and across the Atlantic people right now?
0: They cater to us because we're in the USA.
1: We are hosting this bad boy.
0: That's what I'm saying.
1: And we put on a proper tournament. We didn't have to do slave labor to build any of the stadiums out there. No. We have them already.
0: They're
1: we know what we're doing.
0: Yeah.
1: We can handle big tournaments. Leave it to us. We're going to put it on our time from here on out. Disgusting.
0: Man.
1: But 12 o'clock it starts at, which I'm actually not that opposed with because I kind of want to, I mean, give me something to do.
0: Because we can both watch them.
1: Yeah, I'm going to watch them.
0: But still, for
1: every man out there,
0: still,
1: this is for
0: that
1: you.
0: Can't.
1: I'm here for you, every man out there who doesn't, and woman who's having to work during their office and they have lame bosses who won't allow this to be played because it's not the USA. And this is still a great tournament going on, and you're going to see some amazing games, both of them. We have 1, 2, 3, and 4 all in it. The top 4 ranked FIFA teams never happened before.
0: Yeah, that's wild.
1: Stop. Don't give me the whole, I need underdogs in there to find interest. No. We're going to see some amazing games. We're going to see cutthroat. We're going to see to the death some of these games go right now. And I will say, as much as I do not like them, I am actually pulling for England in this tournament right now. I'm putting my hat on England. I'm going to say it. I've seen some amazing play from them, in particular. Hey, Jude.
0: Dude's a stud.
1: He's the stud of all studs.
0: Man, he's tall. He's fast. He's young.
1: He is...
0: Great ball control. He doesn't give up on balls. He plays with emotion. He plays with heart. Him and Harry Kane are carrying that damn team.
1: I mean, they're the only ones scoring for that team. They scored all their goals for that team.
0: And shout out to Saka, too. Saka's on the right wing just balling, too.
1: They're doing their part, but it is amazing what this team is pulling out. Back-to-back braces from Jude Bellingham to give this England team.
0: Bro. He's really playing,
1: an
0: giving it all he has.
1: Lifeline. And the brand of football that he's playing is, it's so awesome.
0: Yeah.
1: It's beautiful to watch.
0: It is.
1: And it's so, you don't have to know the game to see him on the pitch to know how great he is.
0: Absolutely.
1: You don't have to just watch Jude on the pitch. Don't take your eyes off him for 10 minutes of your time.
0: Yeah.
1: Just watch him. Stop watching the ball. Just watch him and see what he does and everything he does. His movement is fantastic. His touch with the ball is immaculate. His ability to control this team and put him on his back. And like I said, back-to-back braces in a quarterfinal, in a round of 16 in a quarterfinal, never been done before. And it's amazing. And he's a midfielder.
0: Yeah. He knows how to move the ball. He knows how to touch the ball. He's not just only goal scorer. He knows how to play every damn position. And what he did against Mexico, against us, against our team, against 25-plus crosses.
1: I didn't want to see it. I didn't want to
0: see it. Oh, my God. I wasn't even that mad.
1: I loved watching it.
0: I wasn't even that mad. It hurt. It still hurts.
1: But it was beautiful to watch.
0: But damn.
1: He would look so good out there.
0: Just clearing all those balls. The whole defensive line that game was insane.
1: This England team is all bought in. Shouts to them. They are a fun squad to
0: and
1: watch.
0: And they're favored against Argentina, -128.
1: They should be. Argentina has not looked great, even though they have
0: Argentina's been squeezing by every damn game. And it's their time to lose.
1: They have been going on based on just the names on the back right there. I think they're about time to beat somebody who's going to slap them in the face.
0: Yeah, and they're bigger, taller than them. I think it's going to be a rude awakening for Argentina.
1: I really hope so. This has been a big, long time making. There's a lot of history between these two nations. Obviously, the Falkland Wars, most recently in the 80s. That's always a fun time. And then you have the 1986 Hand of God incident with Diego Maradona, where he scored the goal that is most infamously known.
0: Mm-hmm.
1: And then he scored one of the most famous goals of all time in that same game as well.
0: With his hand.
1: With his hand, that's a hand of God. And he also had two goals in that game. And the other one is the best goal of all time, where he took on the entire English team.
0: Oh, when he dribbled
1: all the way through.
0: Yeah.
1: So he has it all. He can do it all. He uses his hand. He uses his feet. There's Diego Maradona, and he is... if Messi takes him back-to-back World Cups, you can pretty much paint over every single Maradona mural with a Messi one.
0: Yeah, absolutely.
1: That'll probably happen. Maradona will be an afterthought, I think, in that world right there. Not really an afterthought. He's still a god out there to them. Yeah. But Messi will completely take over. I saw a bunch of videos and images of a Messi statue out there that looked like it was completely fake because the pose in which he was in was very... It was very volatile, and it looked like it was AI generated because I get fooled by the internet all the time. I will hand to God.
0: Hard to tell.
1: It's so good right now. AI has got me. I am a sucker for it.
0: This one.
1: It's more like he's on his knees. The one in the top left corner.
0: Oh,
1: right,
0: that's
1: there.
0: Fake, dude. There's no way that's real.
1: It's got to be fake, right? Please tell me it's fake because it is.
0: That's no way.
1: It's got to be fake.
0: This guy's on his knees. Yeah, there's no way.
1: It looks fake.
0: Yeah.
1: It's way too provocative.
0: I hope it's fake.
1: But there have been some really dumb decisions made in the quest for statues and...
0: like the Ronaldo one.
1: The adulation of athletes right now. We flounder more often than they get it right, it seems like. Everyone, this is Listener Supported Community Radio. I'm sorry, this is FM 90.1 KZFR Chico. 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Always remember, the views and opinions expressed on this program are not necessarily the views and opinions of the KZFR staff, board, and or its volunteers. They're only of my dumbass, okay, and Rudy's.
0: Hey.
1: We are going to take a quick little break right now because we got to get Aaron on the line. We had a wonderful Wimbledon time. She's going to get you all cut up on everything grass, tennis court related.

0: Alrighty, we are back. Like I said, before we do get Aaron on the line, Rudy is going crazy in his head as he realizes the statue actually might be real, and I'm coming to the realization the statue of Messi, that is absolutely ridiculous.
1: It's insane. It's 70 feet tall.
0: And it's awful.
1: 70 tons of steel and concrete, and it's the ugliest things I've ever seen.
0: Oh my goodness. 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Thank you to you personally right now, the listeners. We love you lending your ears for these however much you can. Listening to the stupidity that goes on around here. Without further ado, she saves the show. She makes everything right. She is the best sister a guy could ever ask for, and I can't wait to see her in a couple of days. Hello, Aaron, are you there? Hello, Aaron, are you there?
2: Yo, yo, yo, how's it going?
3: Let's go. That was a close one.
0: I've been having a tough day on the board today, but I still got it right. I just didn't hit the rhyme button, but I got her back. Hello, Aaron, how are you doing?
2: Happy to be here.
0: Love to have you here. Thank you for coming on. What do you got for us? Take us away. This show is yours for the next however long you want it.
2: Yeah, we had the finalization of Wimbledon this weekend. Unfortunately, Jannik Sinner won.
0: Ugh, disgusting.
2: He's the defending champ. I know. I'll never be able to let it go.
3: He's too good. He's too good.
2: He's good, but he's still cheated. And
0: no, granted, he is have a great name for a villain in tennis. Jannik Sinner, don't get easily behind
2: true.
0: That, you know? Mm-hmm.
2: Great name.
0: Great villain
2: He
0: name.
2: Defeated Alexander Zverev. It did take four sets, though, and actually Zverev took the first set. So it was looking good there for a second, and then just didn't do
0: bam,
2: it.
0: Bam, bam.
2: To add insult to injury, he did beat Novak Djokovic to make it to the finals.
3: Mm-hmm.
2: I'm hoping Djokovic is going to get another one, but this year was not
0: I
2: know. It.
0: I think there's
3: not
0: too
3: looking
0: many,
3: good.
0: There's
3: getting,
0: too many young studs out
3: yeah.
0: there.
3: Yeah, he's getting older by the day.
2: It's not looking good. No. I think Alcaraz is kind of hurt. You never know. Things could happen.
3: That's very true.
2: So I think the highlight of this was that Princess Kate handed out the trophy.
3: Oh,
2: and you know what? As an American, I don't love the royals, but I do really like William and Kate. They seem so classy and chill.
3: They're not that royalty anymore, right? Because they moved to Canada.
0: No, that's Harry and Meghan.
3: Oh, wrong people. Never mind. Don't listen to me. I'm an idiot. Sorry.
0: That's why
2: like Will and Kate.
3: Gotcha.
0: Yeah, that's why it's actually easy to like them. Actually, I think Will and Kate should give Harry and Meghan like a really nice gift basket every year, just thanking them for being crazy because it like takes all the attention off of them. And whatever they do is like awesome. And they don't do anything crazy because they're not crazy, it seems like. They do seem like they're rather normal people.
3: Yeah.
0: And they just seem even better because they do have a crazy brother and his crazy.
2: That's a really good point because I hate Harry and Meghan so much that I'm like, Will and Kate actually look pretty good. And I'm just not the kind of American that's like taken by the royals, but I do like them. And I think you're right, Derek. I think it's because Harry and Meghan are so detestable.
0: So detestable. Yes. And again, William and Harry, the most bland people you could ever ask for, but like beautiful in that way.
3: Yeah.
0: Beautifully bland.
2: Yeah.
3: Less is more.
0: You know, they're salt and pepper. That's really all they are. That's all the seasoning they got in the world is salt and pepper.
3: Bro.
0: And sometimes on your eggs, it's all you ever want is a little salt and pepper. You know?
2: Yeah.
0: It never fails you. You always want a little bit more sometimes, but it never fails you as long as you got salt and pepper.
3: I love salt and pepper.
0: You know? And Kate Middleton and Prince William, salt and pepper.
3: Yep.
0: You know?
2: Facts. Yeah.
3: Facts.
0: And like, Prince Harry and Meghan, they're like habaneros and serranos, baby. They're just getting way too spicy, baby.
3: Spicy.
0: Too much spice. We need a little balance in there.
2: I think that's unfair to habaneros to say that about
0: Very
2: Harry
0: true.
2: And
0: I'm
2: Meghan.
0: Sorry. I did
2: like
0: and serrano. That's
2: or something.
0: Yeah, I shouldn't attach such beautiful fruits and peppers
2: to such detestable people.
0: We love our habaneros,
3: yes,
0: Hero.
3: Yes, yes, yes.
0: All right, I'm sorry. Take it away, Aaron. What was our women's side in the women's Wimbledon?
2: In the women's final, this was a fun one. It was Linda Noskova versus Karolina Muchova, both from the Czech Republic. We've never had that before where there's two people from the Czech in the Wimbledon finals. This also went three sets, which is pretty funny. Linda Noskova ended up taking it She's one of the youngest to win in about 15 years.
1: Damn.
2: And she's like they've had 10 different winners in the last 10 years in the women's Wimbledon finals. So very interesting. The women's side, since Serena has gone and was so dominant for so long, there has been this this gaping hole, and they've tried Iga Swiatek and Aryna Sabalenka, they've tried to be the number one, but it's not them, obviously, as they were not there in the finals. And Coco Gauff did her best by reaching the semifinals, but she ended up losing to Karolina Muchova. So it's kind of wide open in the women.
1: I think that's pretty cool. I mean, I'm watching her rankings. Number 9 seed won it.
0: And there
1: that's,
0: you go.
1: Yeah, that's cool. That's really cool in my book.
0: What is up with the Balkan regions being so good in sports recently right now?
1: I don't know.
0: You know, they got tennis going on all crazy. Mm-hmm. You still got Jokic out there. He's still a dude. He's still a dude
1: Absolutely.
0: Right there. And you got two Czech ladies maybe out there. And then, you know, we got a little basketball. They're all over the place too.
1: They're everywhere.
0: Everywhere, man. Yeah.
1: Something's in their water.
0: Civil War.
1: Wait.
0: Yeah.
2: It makes for a tough people.
0: Yeah, dude. Builds them up, man.
1: Thick skin.
0: Yeah, they got it.
1: They've seen it all.
0: Yeah, they know what tough times are really like right now.
1: Yeah.
0: Yeah.
1: Do you know tough? No, we don't know tough like you do.
0: Yeah. No.
2: Yeah.
0: All right, Aaron, you got anything else for us?
2: That's it for Wimbledon. We got the Scottish Open this weekend, and then the weekend after that, I think, is the actual Open. So at least we won't miss that, Derek.
1: No, I think the Open's this weekend.
0: No, right? We have the Scottish Open.
2: Is it?
0: No, the Scottish Open's this week.
1: Oh, the Scottish. Well, yeah, they call it the Open still, but yeah, it's in Scotland.
0: The Open is 2 weeks. It's two weekends away.
1: I'm tripping.
0: The Scottish Open is before and the Scottish Open has not happened yet, I believe. Because didn't they just have that little thing in Tahoe?
1: No. They had the Genesis Open in Europe this past weekend. I think the Open's this weekend.
2: And then the Open is the weekend after.
1: Yeah, which is this weekend.
0: Oh, all right. We got to make sure we get our dates right. No, either one, man. But let us know. You're looking it up right now?
1: Yeah.
0: Okay. When the Open is? Because
1: it is this weekend.
0: The Open is this weekend?
1: The Open Championship, July 15th.
0: Okay.
1: Yeah.
0: All right, Aaron. Sorry. You missed out.
2: It is what it is. We've got golf coming. So.
1: Yes, indeed. That's all what matters.
0: It's going to be tough right now. Yeah, yeah. This is going to be a fun weekend right now.
1: Wow.
0: Yeah. Okay. We're all just shocked right now. Okay, you have anything else for us in the world of sports or anything in general that you need to bestow upon these lovely listeners?
2: Yeah, that's it. We're hitting the doldrums of summer, though, so I'm going to start scraping the bottle of the barrel here pretty soon.
0: I know you always find something fun for us, and we appreciate it no matter what you bring to the table.
1: Are we not going to talk about Conor McGregor doing anything?
0: Come on, what are you doing, Aaron?
1: Come on.
2: My bad.
1: Come on.
2: So sorry about that.
0: Got lost in the sauce
2: right now.
0: It
2: was like ubiquitous, and like obviously everyone knew about that.
0: It was anticlimactic, I think, is what it was.
1: It was.
0: Yeah, you know? Like, how did that fight not take place.
1: And then watching all the videos that are coming out of him like slide tackling in a Sunday league and then him warming up and favoring that leg. So he was already hurt and taking his shoe off before the fight. He was already hurt before the fight started.
0: I also heard that
2: he came out and he was like, I wasn't hurt beforehand.
1: Yeah, that's
2: like,
1: a bunch
2: of
1: BS.
2: Now we all think you were hurt beforehand.
1: Dude, it was so obvious. And I think the reason why, I think he had to go out there. Just to collect the damn check.
0: Yeah,
1: I can't hate on that.
0: No,
1: any of us would have done that. I mean, but I would have been in the hospital crying because I'm not that kind of guy. But yeah.

0: Not expecting a lot, but I think if he puts his mind to it, he can be like a top fighter.
1: Absolutely. Yeah. But I think he just has a little bit too much fun, which is okay.
0: And he's got a good chant about him, too. You know?
1: Yeah. Absolutely.
0: Oh, Patty the Patty.
1: Dude, that's the dopest chant ever.
2: It's so good. Yeah. Wait, did you guys see his post-fight interview where he's watching it and he goes, wait, what? He goes, McGregor's done already?
1: I didn't see that. No. Oh, God.
2: Oh, my gosh. I saw the clip like 7,000 times. It was so funny. He goes, maybe I'm going to be the number one guy. It was so funny. Patty's, just with his accent, it's so good.
1: Check that out when I get home.
0: Yeah, he is a fighter that I think everyone can get behind. He's a fun character. And like I said, he's a Scouser, so from Liverpool. So you got to love the man. Love the Scousers. All right, Aaron, we thank you so much for your time and all the information you bestow upon us, and we will talk to you next week.
2: Talk to you next week.
0: Bye-bye.
1: Later.
2: Bye.
0: I mean, I'll see you actually in a couple of days, but yeah.
1: Hey.
0: Yeah.
1: Going down south, aren't you?
0: No.
1: Nice.
0: Tahoe life, but yeah.
1: Oh, Tahoe? Yeah. Oh, nice.
0: Can't wait, man. Get out of town for a little bit. Escape the heat. Escape the heat. Okay. All right. We got a little bit of time left right now, and we got to address it because I do have my Laker fandom with me here. No LeBron left in our life.
1: Oh, my God. Thank
0: Praise
1: the Lord.
0: Him.
1: Yes.
0: Praise him. Praise him.
1: Thank you for winning us a COVID championship.
0: Well, the thing which you gave us,
1: it is what it is.
0: We won't thank you on your way out. We're glad you're gone, LeBron James. Take your talents elsewhere.
1: Mm-hmm.
0: And you're still holding over everyone's head.
1: Yep.
0: So I haven't decided yet.
1: No
0: decisions have been made. Everywhere is open. All the money is going towards Cleveland. There have been a lot of talks that maybe Philadelphia is in the mix, too, with the addition of the Jaylen Brown exodus from Boston into Philadelphia, which was
1: wild.
0: For nothing. Absolutely nothing. It's like, what are you doing, Brad Stevens?
1: I don't know. We all thought you were the mastermind, like him and OKC were the two guys.
0: Everyone in the NBA world bent the knee to Brad Stevens. And right now, I mean, maybe you're doing something we don't know.
1: Maybe he knows something, exactly. Because he just might.
0: He might. But at the same point, because granted, we are fans. We absolutely know nothing.
1: But for today, for us,
0: it looks dumb.
1: Looks insane.
0: Looks insane.
1: Yes.
0: How did you not get more for Jaylen Brown?
1: Bro, a
0: top-tier player, arguably top 10 player in the league. For Paul George?
1: He had like three good games in the playoffs.
0: Disgusting.
1: Yeah, that's it.
0: Absolutely disgusting.
1: With that contract. I mean, we could go on and on and on.
0: Terrible contract.
1: Disgusting.
0: I keep forgetting about how bad it was. Like,
1: yeah.
0: It happened. I was like, okay. That's so terrible. It's so terrible. It gets worse and worse. LeBron James has yet to discover where he wants to land his talents. We all don't really care, I feel. I know we do, but we don't.
1: We do, but we just want to get it over with because
0: right
1: we're
0: now.
1: Tired of seeing that damn whiteboard with Rich Paul.
0: And I think he has a lot less options than he's putting on. I don't know. I just think there's a part of me that's like maybe teams that don't want it right now.
1: I mean, who wants to deal with all that, dude?
0: Maybe
1: he wants to sell tickets, maybe?
0: Yeah, he will. No matter what, there are going to be teams out there, I will say, most teams would probably want the talents of LeBron James because
1: he's still a stud. He's still a great player.
0: He is a very great player.
1: Putting up the numbers that he's doing at that age is unreal.
0: He is 24 years or whatever he's been in the league. It's so stupid. It's so stupid how long he's been in this world for us. He's driving in 2003, wasn't he?
1: Sounds about right.
0: Yeah, he's going to be going on. Yeah, it's going to be 24 years. Absolutely insane, and how well he's been in his 24th year, 23rd year, however long he's been in it. He is still producing on a high level talent. Any team would be lucky to have him for the most part. I know people out there are trying to make Laker fans seem like we're stupid by like saying good riddance to him, but like you didn't know.
1: You didn't hear about it day in and day out. You didn't watch the games, and it never runs back on defense.
0: It was terrible.
1: Doesn't rebound. Biggest flopper ever.
0: Don't want to see him in our building ever again.
1: Cries. Drafted his son for no damn reason, and then he left us. I mean, shout out, biggest dad move ever.
0: He got paid
1: $2 million?
0: He opted out.
1: Later, bye, I'm leaving. Now you're stuck with my son. Good luck babysitting him.
0: Enjoy it. We do appreciate that right there. We cannot wait. We don't, so much fun's going on. We have the Bam Tyler Hero fade that happened in Summer League right there. Oof. Tyler Hero looked real tough
1: out
0: there.
1: Bad week for
0: Tyler Hero.
1: Bad week.
0: Shipped off to Milwaukee.
1: They're probably going to be the worst team in the league next year.
0: Milwaukee?
1: Yeah, I think so.
0: That rebuild is going to be fun. Heat, interesting to see what they build around them. If LeBron goes there, interesting.
1: That would be pretty.

0: Cool to see Giannis and LeBron play.
1: And Bam.
2: That's an interesting deal.
1: That's an interesting
0: deal. But that's it, though. That's all you got. Because you traded everyone away.
1: Everyone else is gone. All right, guys. We do appreciate you lending your ears for this past hour or however long it's been. It has been always fantastic. Rudy, thank you for being here today. We always appreciate your insight into the game. It is always well received. Coming up next is the show. Thank you to them for always being behind us. Well, not them. It's Harry Shearer.
3: Game over, man. It's game over.
1: The show is made possible by generous contributions of KZFR supporters and by the Banana Grape Stomp on KIXE TV, Channel 9, featuring live music performances from Northern California. 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And here's the show.
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6: Well, ladies and gentlemen, the memory hole just gets deeper. But sometimes there's stuff right near the surface. You may remember last week on this very broadcast, it was pointed out that Donald Trump reading his speech at Mount Rushmore thing, 4th of July occasion, read two of the three numerals involved in the anniversary of the United States at that point in time, calling it the 25th anniversary. Those zeros are just so hard to see when you're squinting. Now, here's this week's entry in the annals of, is he really okay?
7: 2 months ago, we had 100, I told this story yesterday, we had 111 missiles shot by the Islamic Republic of Japan.
6: I blame yesterday. Hello, welcome to the show.

0: From a charmingly warm London, England, I'm Harry Shearer, welcoming you to this edition of the show. Ladies and gentlemen, now,
1: let's kick it!
2: Ice, ice, baby.
0: Don't kick it, kill it.
2: Ice, ice, baby.
0: That may be their slogan. You may be aware, ladies and gentlemen, that another killing by the gentleman of ICE occurred this week in Houston, Texas. The reports, especially the report in the New York Times, indicates that the thing going on at ICE under the new head of the Department of Homeland Security, former Senator Mark Wayne Mullen, yeah, Mark and Wayne is one name, what's your, had decided and announced that he decided, so it was a decided announcement, to kind of get less attention for ICE's activity. That's why you haven't been reading about them in the papers lately, even though the amount of arrests has gone up sharply in the last little while, few weeks. This particular incident in Houston involved a Mexican-American who was an illegal resident of the United States, had been here for decades working. Yeah, the worst of the work, but working, and was driving his car and was shot by an ICE officer who said the car was coming at him. There is no video evidence yet to show that that was the case. And as I say, ICE arrests have been going sharply upward recently. I think the New York Times statistic had it that it's now about 2,000 a day nationwide. That is still 1,000 a day lower than the quota for ICE arrests demanded by the Secretary of Cruelty, Stephen Miller. He of the Stephen Miller Band.

0: Ladies and gentlemen, there is, of course, an ongoing story out of Maine regarding the one-time candidacy of Graham Plattner. He did officially pull out, you should pardon the expression, this weekend of the race for senator from Maine against putatively Republican, six-time Republican Senator Susan Collins. Plattner, as you know, was plagued by stories, which he denied, of sexual misbehavior. And there's a group of Democrats vying to replace him on the ticket to oppose Senator Collins. I bring that up only because here in London, there's a story that's like a funhouse mirror version of that. There's a very popular? Well, a notorious member of parliament, Nigel Farage, F-A-R-A-G-E, rhymes with Quel Dommage. And he was one of the leaders of Brexit, the movement to get the United Kingdom out of the European Union. And he's a colorful figure, to say the least. As I say, he's a member of parliament, but there have been accusations regarding a £1 million or more donation he received from a contributor. Apparently, Britain is so backward that that's not allowed, $1 million donations to political figures, or at least it's not allowed when it becomes public. And it has become public, so Farage has announced he is resigning from Parliament so that he can run again for the same seat, at which point he will say, well, look, the people voted for me again, so it must not matter to them. And no one decided to run against him, hoping that that would sort of flag his enthusiasm some. There's one guy who has signed up to run against Nigel Farage. He's a comedian who dresses as a dustbin, that is to say, a trash bin, trash barrel. So it's going to be quite a debate. And I recommend for anybody who wants to get attention in the Maine primary, dustbins are available at your local hardware store. And now,
1: bum, bum, bum, bum, bum, I ran. Bum, bum, bum, bum, bum, I ran.
0: Well, ladies and gentlemen, everybody makes mistakes, don't they? Senior U.S. military commanders over there and over here bypassed warnings in critical databases that intelligence about potential targets in Iran was severely out of date. And they went on to approve some strikes, according to three sources familiar with the decision-making process. Those strikes based on out-of-date intel included one that hit a school, killing nearly 200 children and adults. Messages indicating the intelligence was based on years-old intel that needed to be revetted were embedded in a system used for developing targets and required a senior officer to approve adding a site to the strike list, according to the sources. The decision by senior commanders to ignore the warnings was made for expediency, according to two of the sources talking to CNN. That's in a rush to provide targets at the start of the war. Where are those targets? But it also directly contributed to the accidental strike on the school. That strike killed at least 168 children and 14 teachers. Those numbers from Iranian state media. Those numbers would make the strike one of the worst civilian casualty incidents in recent U.S. military history. Go, boys! The military launched an investigation in the days after the strike. Months later, no investigation report released by the Pentagon. Even though U.S. military officials, according to one of the sources, quote, knew within days of the strike on the school how the mistake happened, it was obviously old info, unquote. I remember him, used to hang out at the cigar store, which they don't have anymore. Ladies and gentlemen, there was one more unforgettable moment when the felon-in-chief was at the NATO summit in Ankara this week. More in Sora than in Ankara, actually. He was sitting next to President Zelensky from Ukraine. You've heard of it. He's sitting next to President Zelensky, and at one point he turns towards him and refers to him as President Putin. So I guess it's fair for us now to refer to the guy in the White House as President Biden. And now, ladies and gentlemen,
2: forever's not long.
0: News of Forever Chemicals. As cities across the nation and around the world increasingly turn to advanced water purification systems to expand their drinking water supplies, researchers at Texas A&M University have identified a critical environmental safety consideration. New study from the Department of Civil and Environmental Engineering shows that per- and polyfluoroalkyl substances, PFAS, your forever chemicals, accumulate significantly on the purification filters used in advanced treatment to recycle wastewater into drinking water. This research, published in the Journal of Membrane Science, I read it for the membranes, examines a real-world potable reuse facility where municipal wastewater is currently treated to very high standards to produce safe drinking water. Although the technology effectively removes contaminants, the study shows for the first time that microscopic trapping of harmful chemicals causes significant accumulation on the filters over their lifespans. How long does a filter live? These findings carry implications for public health and environmental policy when water utilities replace thousands of worn-out filtration membranes. The accumulated forever chemicals could pose risks to workers handling the equipment or leach into local groundwater if the components are discarded improperly. By detailing exactly how and where these persistent chemicals accumulate, research provides engineers with foundational data needed to develop safer disposal protocols and advanced cleaning techniques. I want some of those. And environmental and public health advocates have ripped the Environmental Protection Agency's new approval of a forever chemical pesticide. Not the first. The EPA has approved various controversial pesticides. Check out my pronunciation of these, ladies and gentlemen. Atrazine and dicamba. Trifluidimoxazin. That was approved last week. Like diflufenican and epirophenicil, which were authorized by the EPA also last week, as well as cyclobutrifluram and isiclocloseram. They got a green light from the agency last November. Trifluomoxazin is what scientists and campaigners call a forever chemical pesticides. Such substances have been used not only in pesticides, but fabrics, firefighting foam, nonstick cookware, thank you, and other household products. They're widely known as forever chemicals because they don't break down naturally. Well, neither do we. Oh, yes, we do. They're also linked to a range of health issues, including various cancers, but forever's not long. And now, news of the warm, won't you? Turn up that heat. It's chilly in here.
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0: Scientists have long worried about microplastics contaminating air, food, and water. Now new research reveals a previously unknown threat. Tiny, tiny pieces of airborne plastic are helping to heat our planet. Do we thank them? Reporting in Nature, Climate Change, an international research team found that colored microplastics in the air trap heat by absorbing light, thereby warming the atmosphere. Plastic debris can become airborne when plastic products break down into minuscule bits, swept up by wind and water spray. Researchers have long known that some floating particles, called aerosols, contribute to climate change. Soot, for example, is an aerosol that contains black carbon, one of the planet's most potent warming agents. Even warming has an agent. The research expands the family of aerosols that are actually causing warming, and that makes microplastics a particularly good target for climate action, says co-author of the study at Duke University's School of the Environment. Old climate models indicated that airborne microplastics, which researchers assumed to be colorless, were negligible contributors to warming. Indeed, colorless atmospheric aerosols, your water droplets and clouds, actually cool the planet by reflecting sunlight away from Earth. But the new research tells a different story. News of the warm.

some good news and some bad news. Good news first? Sure. You know that for some years, manufacturers have, from Apple to John Deere, the tractor maker, have made it hard for you and me, especially me, to fix their equipment, either by ourselves or with the aid of a third party. They have instituted some regimes that make it impossible for anybody but Apple, or in that other case, John Deere, employees to actually access the stuff and the manuals and the tools to fix your computer or your tractor or your tractor computer, if you have one of those. So this week, as I say, good news, a decision made by the Federal Trade Commission and a number of states for the next 10 years, John Deere must give farmers and independent repair shops the same repair resources that John Deere dealers get. The deal resolves a lawsuit accusing Deere of blocking repairs by farmers and independent shops, said the director of the Bureau of Competition at the FTC. Yes, they still have one. Quote, today's settlement enables farmers to do what they've done for generations, fix their own tractors and other farm equipment without having to pay an authorized John Deere dealer to do it for them. Unquote. Said the settlement will lower costs for farmers and that the FTC will keep fighting repair restrictions. So for the next decade, oh no, it's not forever. Farmers and technicians they choose will have the right to clear fault codes, restore a tractor out of limp mode, install new hardware, and update the software that keeps it humming along. And the nutty part, John Deere hardware owners can actually read the repair and maintenance manuals, which was once the sole territory of the company's employees. That's the good news. Now here's the bad news.

0: frack.
1: Well, a report this week from the Buckeye Environment Network, that's in Ohio, hence the Buckeye, and a news conference this week in Washington County, Ohio, are raising fresh alarm about brine waste migrating from an injection well, a fracking well. 6 years after the state of Ohio first identified the problem, the well started injecting fracking wastewater. Since 2018, about a year later, owners of nearby conventional wells said their wells suddenly flooded with fluid and dozens stopped producing. A 2020 state investigation confirmed that wastewater from this well, this fracking well, injection well number 4, had moved, contaminating wells more than 5 miles away. Well owners say the problems have persisted and are getting worse. Things don't get better by themselves, do they? Pressure readings in 3 nearby production wells have climbed sharply in the last 3 years, in one case by more than 1,800%, a sign that the report says points to brine waste migrating underground. Why not just drink the brine? And the owner of a local energy company who has wells says the damage is irreversible. Quote, my wells can't be repaired. I told the inspector the other day, I said, you know, you could shut every injection well in the county. Today, my business is still ruined, unquote. A geologist in the area has studied the area's rock formations for more than 2 decades. It's David Jeffrey. He said the deep layers where the waste is injected have little space to hold it. Quote, they think they can just inject an infinite amount of fluids, he says, referring to the drillers. The drill baby drillers. Where does it end, he asks. It's clearly not working, said the region's geology has been fractured repeatedly by mountain building events going back hundreds of millions of years, including the one that formed the Appalachian Mountains. Those fractures, he says, gives the injected waste a path upward because underground fluids move from high pressure to low pressure and because decades of oil and gas production have already lowered pressure in the shallower level. The waste is pulled upward into wells still producing oil and gas. The expert said he's concerned the same process could draw the brine waste, which is radioactive and contains forever chemicals, into drinking water aquifers. Quote, we have a serious environmental problem here, and it's clear that it's expanding. What the frack? Now, ladies and gentlemen, something else that went down at the summit of European leaders in Ankara, Turkey, this week was the felon-in-chief's renewed insistence on something he needs, something he says he needs. It's called Greenland. He renewed his call for Denmark. I don't even think he wants Denmark to sell it. I think he wants them to just give it to the United States, because we've done so much for Denmark. Really? You know, we buy all their Danish.
2: I talk to our so-called partners. I tell them what we want. They act like they're waiters in some snooty restaurant. No

0: that it's just ice that they've seen. Each time that I demand Greenland, right away the order fails. It's not like I want marine land, and they had performing whales.
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1: serving the Sacramento Valley, the foothills, and beyond.
0: They seem to do nothing in Greenland. The refusal seems so unfair. At least they race horses at Keeneland, though I've never been there. Oh, I do so much.

land is so essential to defending the USA. It's amazing we've lasted 250 years without me getting my way. It should be a military machine land.

From London, this is Le Show. And now, ladies and gentlemen, news of the godly. Have you ever heard of mother and baby institutions? They were commonplace here in Britain, somewhat in Britain, and even more so in Ireland. So, little news about that this week. Mother and baby institutions were not just a Catholic issue in Northern Ireland. One of the members of a panel that released a wide-ranging report into those homes says this week, a co-chair of the Truth Recovery Independent Panel, why don't we have one of those, said culpability for wrongdoing against women, quote, goes right across the religious spectrum. This week, the panel published the findings on Magdalene laundries, look them up, and mother and baby homes that were run by the Catholic Church, religious orders, and some Protestant denominations, as well as the state, happening straight through to the 1990s. The report heard from some 200 victims. It found reports of, quote, human rights abuses, degrading treatment, and forced separations of families at the institutions. More than 12,000 women in Northern Ireland are estimated to have been admitted to mother and baby homes. Over 3,700 to Magdalene laundries. They really were laundries where women, unwed mothers, were forced to live and work and wash. The actions of a nun should be investigated for sexual abuse and a social worker for baby trading. Part of the upcoming inquiry into mother and baby institutions and Magdalene laundries and workhouses in Northern Ireland. BBC reports an independent panel finds systemic failures by the state that led to a series of serious human rights abuses. I think they're talking about the Northern Ireland state in this point. Those who took part spoke of abuse, neglect, degrading treatment, and experiences likely to, quote, reach the threshold of inhuman treatment, unquote. Thousands of women, pregnant women, and girls pass through the secretive institutions, largely run by, as we say, religious orders. The panel found that more than 12,000 women and girls were sent to these homes, higher number than the previously estimated 10,000. Almost 300 victim survivors, their relatives, and others gave testimony to a 10-person panel appointed by the Northern Ireland government way back in 2023. Testimonies gathered for the report will be used to inform a planned public inquiry. Panel said a key theme emerging from testimonies shared was the sexual abuse and rape of many girls and women prior to their being admitted into the institutions. The Archdiocese of San Francisco's proposed $395 million settlement with more than 500 child sexual abuse survivors reaches into suburban Tiburon. Local Catholic Church, St. Hilary, is expected to help pay for the deal. And by the way, at that location, St. Hilary Catholic Church, a priest who served there was accused of molesting children, his own self. The Archdiocese and lawyers for the survivors announced the proposed settlement last week. It would resolve about 530 claims brought by people who said they were abused as children by clergy and other church workers. Many of them, these abuses dating back decades. The agreement is not final. Each survivor gets to vote on it, and a U.S. bankruptcy judge must approve it before it takes effect. Are there any archdioceses that are not in bankruptcy now? Raise your hands. For St. Hilary Church, the settlement carries a direct cost. Parish was not part of the bankruptcy filing, but
Parishioners were told in a letter that parishes will need to contribute funds and assets not restricted for specific purposes toward the proposed settlement. That came from the Archbishop. Each pastor, he wrote, is being given a specific amount. The settlement in question grew out of a wave of lawsuits filed under a California law from 7 years ago. The Child Victims Act, which opened a 3-year window for cases which otherwise would have been tossed out because of the statute of limitations. The new law drew more than 500 lawsuits against the San Francisco Archdiocese, and it sought Chapter 11 way back in August 2023. Last year, just about a year ago, the committee representing survivors released data drawn from those claims. It showed that 71 out of the Archdiocese's 88 parishes were tied to abuse allegations. What is wrong with the 17 others? And a letter of confession by a Christian brother who abused boys at a Limerick school, this is also Ireland, that letter of confession was concealed for decades. That's been told to the head of the Northern Irish, well, actually the Sinn Féin leader, said six men who suffered horrific daily abuse by Sean Drummond at Cray Lane National School during the 1960s were in the public gallery during leaders' questions on Wednesday. Quote, these men were failed catastrophically as children and treated appallingly as survivors, and for years they had to fight the state for recognition, justice, and fair compensation, said an official, Ms. McDonald. She said they endured a lengthy Garda investigation, that's the police, and the state claims agency persisted in challenging the survivors. Later it emerged that the priest, Mr. Drummond, Reverend Drummond, wrote a confession letter dated as far back as February 1970 in which he admitted abusing pupils at the school. Correspondence shows that the Christian brothers in Dublin and in Rome were fully aware of the abuse committed by Drummond, but the confession letter was concealed. It was never given to the survivors, so the investigation, the criminal case, and the survivors' civil cases were conducted without that key piece of evidence. Drummond received a sentence of 2 years, and he served 5 months. News of the godly.

0: maybe not any kind of doctor. From Scientific American, when you walk into your doctor's office, you assume something basic, that the doctor has touched a body before, studied anatomy, seen organs, learned the difference between pain that radiates and pain that pulses. But now you discover this doctor has never encountered a body at all, instead merely has read millions of patient reports and learned in exquisite detail how a diagnosis typically sounds. That explanation might still feel persuasive, even comforting. The cadence would be right, the vocabulary impeccable, the formulations reassuringly familiar. Yet the moment you learned what their knowledge was actually based on, patterns in text rather than contact with the world, something essential would dissolve. As I say, this is from Scientific American. Every day, many people turn to tools like ChatGPT for medical advice, legal guidance, psychological insight, educational tutoring, or judgments about what is and isn't true. Large language models are imitating an understanding of the world they don't actually have, even if their fluency can make that easy to forget. But is a large language model's reasoning anything like human judgment, or merely generating the linguistic silhouette of reasoning? Walter Quattrociocci, a scientist who studies human judgment and the dynamics of information, set out to address that question, comparing how large language models and people responded when asked to make judgments across a handful of tests, asked to evaluate the reliability of news headlines. Even when models reached conclusions similar to those reached by humans, their justifications consistently reflected patterns drawn from language, such as how often a particular combination of words coincided and in what contexts, rather than references to external facts, prior events, or experience, like humans considered. In other experiments, judgments about moral dilemmas, the model provides statements that mirror the vocabulary of care, duty or rights, it will present causal language based on patterns in language, including if-then counterfactuals, but the model is not imagining anything or engaging in any deliberation. It is just reproducing patterns in people's speech or writing about these facts or counterfactuals. Can sound like causal reasoning, but the process behind it is pattern completion, not an understanding of how events produce outcomes in the world. A consistent pattern emerges, says the scientific article. LLMs can often match human responses, but for reasons that bear no resemblance to human reasoning. Where a human judges, a model correlates. Where a human evaluates, a model predicts. Where a human engages with the world, a model engages with a distribution of words. The architecture of these systems, says the report, makes them extraordinarily good at reproducing patterns found in text. It does not give them access to the world those words refer to. More news of AI. Researchers at Stanford recently found that around 90% of employers use AI to some extent when hiring. That screening algorithms often made racially biased recommendations. In an analysis of more than 4 million applications, researchers found that the algorithm for some jobs recommended Asian and Black candidates significantly less. Quote, some companies think that AI will help them be more fair in their decision-making, said one of the researchers, adding, that's not necessarily what our results suggest. An AI detection company called Pangram attempted to answer the question of how much the stuff that we read on the internet is AI-based or caused. Using its own detection software, it found that the amount of AI content that users actually see in their day-to-day browsing is, this is a quote, shockingly high, and an AI apology. A Washington attorney apologized to the state's highest court this week for submitting court filings riddled with fake case citations and quotes hallucinated by artificial intelligence. Of course, this is not the first time, and it won't be the last. Attorney Ian Gottlieb told the Connecticut Supreme Court that he regrets not reviewing the AI-generated documents more carefully before he submitted them earlier this year as part of two still pending cases. Quote, in many ways, it's every attorney's worst nightmare, he said. He continued, I've taken myself to the woodshed over this, and my mistakes have caused me a hard time eating or sleeping, as well as facing some of my colleagues, unquote. The good news is that the chatbot slept well. And now, ladies and gentlemen, the apologies of the week.
1: We're so sorry.
0: Not the week of heart or the week of mind, just past 7 days. Just thought I'd point that out. Pepsi's apologized and deleted a social media post after it stirred controversy over a reference to asking for permission. Critics said it made light of consent. And a part-time conductor at Chattanooga's Incline Railway has been fired after a video of comments he made to passengers on the 4th of July spread across social media. The video, which went viral on TikTok, shows the conductor addressing passengers before the train departs with some language critical of some Americans. Said the transit agency, the railway's director met with the employee that day and immediately fired him. He will not work for us or the Incline Railway again, said the agency that runs this railroad. In Chattanooga, CARTA, the agency, apologized to passengers who witnessed the remarks. Apologies of the week, ladies and gentlemen, a copyrighted feature of this broadcast.

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So long from London Town.

0: Yeah, the dawn of instruction.
1: I don't even understand what that means.
2: You don't understand that. What it means is we got to fight these Reds.
1: Ah, instruct them.
2: Yeah.
1: We've got to win.
2: Instruct them. We've got to tell these people we're not on the eve of destruction. It's funny because this is the second Eve of Destruction sort of parody song clapback from the 60s that I've come across. The other one is by The Spokesman. It's called Dawn of Correction.
1: Yeah.
2: Which is like even more fascist, right?
1: Yeah, it feels kind of iron-fisty.
2: It's very iron-fisty. But it's funny because it's like this was such a huge song and people were like, ugh.
1: Yeah.
2: I'm going to rip off this song and change the lyrics and show those peaceniks a thing or two.
1: Commies.
2: Still going on today. So, by the way, 7:33 on your doomsday clock, and you are tuned into the Eve of Destruction. Is it still the Eve of Destruction? Let me... Yes. Yes. I'm getting word that it's still the Eve of Destruction. And we are still here on FM 90.1 KZFR Chico, listener-supported community radio for the Sacramento Valley, the foothills, and beyond, from that solitary red bluff in the north down to the misty hills of Zamora.
1: Wow.
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1: You really paint a picture.
2: I am. I'm a visual radio artist, is why. Here to play you some punk classics you love, some songs you never heard before, and a couple songs you never, ever want to hear again. I got DJ L Train with me tonight.
3: What's up, y'all?
2: What's up, y'all, is right.
1: And I'm back.
2: That's right. Just blowing in from the Windy City.
1: I do a lot of blowing these days.
2: Huh? Yeah, we all are. We all got some blowing to do. Hey, we're getting a really good start tonight.
1: Yeah. This is come on strong.
2: Why don't we just play some music?
1: Okay, that works too.
2: I think we've got it. It's even destruction.

0: Yeah.
1: Yeah.
0: Heart disease by peroxide going out to Mitch McConnell.
1: The thoughts and opinions.
0: Oh, yeah. I was supposed to say the disclaimer before I said that. The views and opinions expressed on this program are not necessarily the views and opinions of the KZFR staff, board of directors, or its volunteers.
1: Yeah. What were you saying about Mitch?
0: He's a great guy. I mean, good for him. Looks like he's hanging out, reading the paper.
2: Spry, man.
0: Hanging out with his wife.
2: He's not going anywhere.
0: No.
2: Going strong.
0: We can look forward to another 250 years of Mitch McConnell and this great nation.
2: Yeah.
0: Yeah. What else? We had Reaper Bond before that. They were a, I guess they were a big deal in Sweden back in the day. And that song was called Havet Ligger Blankt. We had the Gnomes. I don't know what it means. The Gnomes did Thinking of Me. If you are into sort of garage rock, power pop, like stuff like that, check out the Gnomes from Melbourne, Australia. That was brand new from them. Started off with the Weirdos doing Fort USA from their Weird World Volume 1. And, of course, we had the Jayhawkers doing Dawn of Instruction.
2: Yeah, that was informative.
0: Yeah, that was. I was instructed. We're made possible tonight by y'all. Thank you very much. Thanks also to Lost on Main in the heart of downtown Chico at 319 Main Street, presenting Humboldt County's Diggin' Dirt on Saturday, July 25th. Diggin' Dirt brings an explosive blend of funk soul and high-octane groove. 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
1: Just for everybody out there, don't Google Lindsey Graham ladybugs.
0: Nope. Don't do it.
1: You don't want to know.
0: Don't do it. That's a public service announcement from DJ L Train.
1: R.I.P.
0: It's not something that you need to know about.
1: Thoughts and prayers.
0: Or see. Well, you got some music for us?
1: I do have some music. You want to listen to some music?
0: Man, I do. I want to hear some tunes.
1: All right, here you go.

0: again.
1: We are the most sophisticated, unsophisticated people, people that I know. We are the most sophisticated, unsophisticated people, people that I know.

0: All right, who was that?
1: That was Polly in the Pockets. Get in line.
0: Polly in the Pockets.
1: That's right, Josh. And then before that, we had Dead Horse playing Night. Dion Lunadon did Com/Broke. ISTA did Gods in Heat. Kind of sounded Frankie and the Witch Fingers-ish.
2: Mm-hmm.
1: Haze Maze did In the Night of the Light for the Damned, I think?
2: In the Night of the Light. I'm just going to repeat things.
1: Okay, cool. Perfect. Yeah. Taste did O... open parentheses, S, close parentheses, O, S.
2: O-S-O-S.
1: Oh, I guess. Trash Cat before that did Scamaram. Those guys were, I think it's like one of the guys from the Revolts, Rejects? What is it? I don't remember. Maggie Brown before that did Fast Coffee, and things started off with TVAM doing Ephemeral.
0: Well, that was a quality set, DJ Altrain.
1: Thank you, sir.
0: Absolutely. 8:17 on your doomsday clock. 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And we are happy that you are hanging out with us tonight.
1: Yeah. Thanks, guys.
0: Yeah. We are having a good time here in the studio in the beautiful Waterland Breslauer building.
1: Oh, really?
0: Yeah. Did you know that the building has a name?
1: I didn't see the plaque.
0: It's always classy when the building has a name.
1: It's true.
0: Who are these people? We don't know. We don't care.
1: Classy sophisticates.
0: But it's got someone's name on it. I'm going to do some underwriting here. Tell the people... who's helping us out here. We're obviously made possible by our listeners, so thank you very much. And also thanks to Patrick Riley, a real estate professional with the Hightower Group. 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
1: I love Chico Chai.
0: I love Chico Chai. It's delicious.
1: It is.
0: That's also, you know, you got two things to do that day because that's the record swap, the big record swap.
1: Oh,
0: that's
1: nice.
0: Happening at Paradise Brewworks in Chico.
1: Cool.
0: KZFR-sponsored event. I don't think we're going to be there.
1: No, yeah, we got other plans.
0: Yeah, no, we got a little thing we're doing.
1: You know, just go see Bikini Kill.
0: Go see Iggy Pop. You know, that's cool. Too bad. Too bad for us.
1: Yeah.
0: But yeah, this is the weekend of the big Mosswood Meltdown.
1: That's right.
0: It's going to be fun. Hope it's going to be fun. And the Dead Milkmen are playing.
1: I know. I'm so excited.
0: Mm-hmm.
1: Man. Yeah, a bunch of other good bands.
0: A lot of other good bands. And so, yeah, I guess I'll give you a full report on Monday when I'm back here doing it.
1: I expect it on my desk.
0: I know you do. I know. You're a taskmaster. You know what? I have something to say about that. I don't think you know who you're messing with right now.

0: there's nothing toast yet.
1: Ooh, Ethel Merman coming in hot.
2: We almost got to the end of the
1: there's
2: label there.
1: No business like show business.
2: We were talking.
1: We just were enjoying the music so much that we just had to kind of like let it go. Just get you the full Ethel Merman experience.
2: Maximum Ethel.
1: This is making me feel a little bit old because Ethel Merman was like a joke about old people when we were younger. And now people are like, Ethel Merman, who the
2: fuck? What is that?
1: What? Yeah. Is that kind of like leaded gasoline?
2: Right. Yes.
1: So we had Ethel Merman, No Business Like Show Business, and this is absolutely true. False Flag, one of my favorite new bands, I Want to Ride. That's from their Art School album, 2026. BBC, which is not...
2: it sounds hot.
1: It's not as what?
2: It sounds hot.
1: It's hot.
2: Off the press.
1: It's BBC, like an insect bee and then the sea.
2: Yes.
1: They're from Italy, so we will
2: I bumped into that band before, yeah.
1: Oh, you have?
2: Mm-hmm.
1: Okay. You bumped into them like when they were like...
2: Yeah. Hey, are you guys BBC?
1: Hey. They're from Italy. That song was called Holy Money. And that came out last year. Thick was in there with Happiness. Rich Kids did This Is... Rich Kids did Rich Kids, actually. Slow Children did President I Am. I just went and... my friend Cyrus sent me this Slow Children, and I was like, oh, this is a great new wave band. And then they had a song that I've played a couple of times on the show, and I'm like, oh, this is that band. It's like when you hear one song, you know, the rest of the album's actually really good.
2: I do that a lot, too.
1: And it just goes to show that there's still a million, like, new wave bands out there that you haven't heard yet.
2: Totally. Yeah, I mean, yeah, some of the stuff that I played in my first set, it only, you know, it's got like a few thousand listens.
1: Mm-hmm. Like, I know.
2: Yeah.
1: It's great.
2: A lot of good music out there.
1: We had a Dead Letter in there doing Binge, and by request, Cop Shoot Cop, surprise, surprise. Thanks for bringing that request in. I was going to try to follow it up with some Fetus or Scraping Fetus Off the Wheel, but I need to review that first. So maybe next week. This guy's calling in with these great requests, and I'm like, oh, I'm gonna up my game on this. Some of this music is like, I don't know, like I remember it, but kind of like haven't played it. So thanks for that request, and keeping me on my toes. Of course, we started off that set with Nazareth doing Hair of the Dog.
2: Classic,
1: and now you know who you're messing with over
2: I was
1: here.
2: Wondering.
1: Apologies to my mom, okay? Even Destruction made possible tonight by y'all. Thanks for hanging out with us, and thanks also to the generous D.A. Lampy Construction, a proud supporter of KZFR and Community Radio in Northern California. For more information, visit D.A. 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And we are having a hell of a time tonight.
2: Oh, man, it's a hell of a time.
1: It's a hell of a time. yeah. What do you got coming up for us? You got a set going on here?
2: Yeah, I got some music. I think this would be classified as egg punk.
1: Egg punk?
2: Sure.
1: All right, let's break some eggs.

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1: That's right.
0: Yo, what'd you play?
1: I played that last one was Soap before the Dream Team. Soap did Beach Goth Girls Smell Funny.
0: Yo, I don't want you messing up my Beach Goth Girls demographic, you know, with these songs.
1: He's telling it how it is.
0: No, no. They smell wonderful.
1: They smell like
0: like the beach. Everyone smells like the beach at the beach. Damn.
1: Before that, we had badass broadcasters, just like Josh and myself.
0: Yeah,
1: true. Doing the song Walk On. Mullet before that, Hotel Hotline. I think those guys are out of Philly, and man, Philly has like so many good bands coming up.
0: I know. Yeah. Let's take a trip to Philly.
1: Let's do it. I don't know what's there, but sure. There's a bell, I think. Elevators before that. Your Eyes Are Too Close Together. The
0: I'll drive 3,000 miles for a bell.
1: Of course.
0: Especially if it's cracked.
1: Broken bells? Sweet. Broncho before that did Pick a Fight. Mala Vista did Riot. The Glucks? I don't know. There's umlauts over the U, so Glucks? Glucks? I don't know. Uninvited.
0: I don't have umlauts on my end.
1: Okay. It is on the album cover. I think they are from Sweden. Post Pink before that did Made in Mexico, and I started things off with Robbie Thunder, Rock and Roll City.
0: Robbie Thunder, Rock and Roll City. I've got this 4-track tape that I want you to put on one speaker and put me on the other speaker. It's totally
1: rock
0: echoey.
1: And roll.
0: Oh, I liked it.
1: Cool.
0: Awesome. Thanks for that set.
1: Of course.
0: Well, you are tuned into the Eve of Destruction here on KZFR 90.1 FM. We are out of Chico, California, and we are made possible by you all. So thank you very much, and appreciate you hanging out with us tonight. Hope you're having a good Monday, the most hated day of the week. And that's why I like to be here. It is.
1: Yeah.
0: Just, you know, because you got to work. Mm-hmm. But also thanks to Ramble West, Chico's newest brewery, creating a variety of brews in that Ramble On way, and proud to support community radio with Two Penny Pilsner and Devastation Suds. 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And there's always a food truck on hand. 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We did that before.
1: Yeah, you bit your tongue.
0: No, we're not doing it this time.
1: We love all the sponsors.
0: No, I love Ramble West. The thing is, I just want the Ale of Destruction, and it's not happening.
1: Yet.
0: Thanks also to the... Thank you. Yes. There's the hopefulness. There's the optimism that we're looking for in this crazy world. 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Also want to say thanks to Jackie from Exposure Therapy, a fellow programmer here on KZFR, taking over my time for last week's show, and I listened to it on the archives. Fantastic. Great job. Thank you so much, Jackie.
1: Awesome.
0: Exposure Therapy is a great show that happens on Tuesday nights. I believe it's like 10 to midnight or something like that. And you can look it up on kzfr.org. But it's like industrial and metal, and it's just a kick-ass show. So awesome. If you're into that kind of music, if you're into any kind of weird music, KZFR has got you covered. We've got Jackie on Tuesdays. We've got Corbin's Corner. We've got Saturday nights alternating between Nicole Phantom and Drew doing either like goth, dark wave, death rock stuff, or just your like straight ahead rad punk rock show.
1: Nice.
0: On Saturdays. So
1: you can't go wrong.
0: You actually can go wrong. You actually can.
1: Aren't you on the board?
0: I mean, I listen to KZFR all the time, and honestly, like even music where I started out on this show, where I was just like, oh. But I'm starting to enjoy those shows too. Yeah. No, I mean it's expanding your musical palette, yeah. Right? There's a lot of stuff on here that is not like, you know, and I don't think that like my show was like a very, you know.
1: It's also an acquired taste.
0: It's definitely an acquired taste.
1: You gotta really fight through it sometimes.
0: You really do. I've heard that, like, I read this somewhere that, like, people usually stop listening to new music at the age of about 33.
2: Wow, really?
0: They stop seeking out new music.
1: Well, all the best music was already in the 70s, man.
0: Well, yeah, I know, man. Is that freedom rock, man?
1: I just love the boomers think that, like,
0: turn up
1: they
0: the
1: nailed
0: freedom
1: it
0: rock.
1: And then everything stopped happening after that. What are you talking about?
0: And that's so true. And, like, sometimes they're like, well, I don't like all the distortion and stuff. I don't like heavy, like, and I'm like, dude, you love Jimi Hendrix, right? Like,
1: yes.
0: Like, Jimi Hendrix to, I don't know, the New York Dolls. So they're like, it to me, it's a very natural progression.
1: Sure.
0: But certainly some people, and I mean, I just don't get it because, I mean, I'm well past 33, well past 33. And I just think of, like, all the cool music that's come out since then.
1: Just in the last few years. Yeah, there's a bunch of good music still coming out.
0: There's great music out there right now. And there always will be, I hope. But, like, yeah. I mean, I don't know. Just a...
1: I didn't mean to crush your spirit, Josh.
0: No, you didn't crush my spirit. I'm just saying that, you know, like, keep on being curious. Keep on, you know, like, thinking about, you know, new things and stuff. Like, don't get calcified in your own thing. Because I have definitely, like, expanded my musical tastes just listening to, like, stuff that I was just like, But, you know, there's one band that is sacrilege to say on KZFR, but I just can't get into the Grateful Dead, man.
1: What? Get out.
0: I'm sorry. I know. I'm probably, like, kicked off the board and everything, but, like, I just don't. I've tried. I've tried. Some of their studio stuff I kind of like.
1: I saw them in Vegas before Jerry died, and it was more of an experience, but the music itself is, it's fine.
0: I saw them with Jerry, too.
1: Yeah.
0: And I literally stared at a piece of plywood for the entire show.
1: Why?
0: And because I bought some stuff in the parking lot. But, like, also, like, it was more interesting than when, and I even noticed that I was like, this piece of plywood is, like, way more interesting than, like, what I'm hearing.
1: Old man noodling on stage was doing.
0: I swear to God, I have tried and tried and tried. And I will continue to try for all you KZFR Zephyr heads out there. Maybe someday I'll get it. I mean, I listen to, like, objectively bad music.
1: Yeah, so, and play it for you.
0: I know. I know. And I'm just like, why don't I get this? So I'll keep trying if y'all keep trying. Right now I got some new stuff coming out from Eka Vandal. And it's called Vertical Worlds right here on the Eve of Destruction.

will stop and stare. But we Leela and the snakes. So we just don't care.

0: All right.
1: Oh, yeah.
0: Oh, yeah. A little more Ethel Merman for you on a Monday night. Because that's what you need.
1: That's what I was hungering for.
0: I know. You're just like, I need
1: some Merman in my life.
0: Some Merman disco tonight on a Monday night. And you know what? We have actually almost destroyed Monday, and like Monday is basically gone.
1: That's right. It's on the eve of the destruction of Monday.
0: That's right. Well, okay. I mean, not technically like logically right, but like
1: I said what I said.
0: But no, I mean the sentiment is correct.
1: Yeah.
0: But like yeah, Monday's over. You also like we can handle the rest of the week and we can handle the rest of our lives.
1: We got
0: right?
1: this. It's all downhill.
0: Got this. You're tuned into the Eve of Destruction show on FM 90.1 KZFR Chico. My name is Josh Indar, and I do the show every Monday, 7:30 to 10, bringing you punk rock classics you love, some songs you never heard before, and a couple of songs you never want to hear again, such as. Take a bow.
1: Sing it, Ethel.
0: She's got some kind of voice, doesn't she?
1: Sure does.
0: How did she get famous?
1: I don't know.
0: She's just.
1: Irony?
0: I don't.
1: Not sure.
0: Understand. Anyway, it's 9:48 on your doomsday clock, and we are just about out of here. Thank you, DJ L-Train.
1: Yeah, of course.
0: For contributing some amazing music, some great sets. Thank you very much.
1: Happy to come.
0: And we heard also, so before Ethel Merman, we had Leela and the Snakes doing Rock and Roll Weirdos. We had the Sex Pistols from their demo, the demo that got them the EMI contract. That song was called Just Me. We had Volcano Sons doing Can I Have the Key? Volk Soup was in there doing Professionalism Debunked. Piggy Bank from Portland, and they're a current band, although that one's kind of an older song. I didn't realize that was from 2018. Hmm. But Piggy Bank is still around from Portland, and we had Echo Vandal started that off with Vertical Worlds. I might have forgotten one or two in there, but... it's fine. Who cares?
1: Look it up on the line.
0: I know. Or
1: it's on the web.
0: It's ephemeral, right? Radio is an ephemeral media, my friends.
1: Miss a little. You
0: medium, a lot. I should say. Okay, so it's 9:49 on the Doomsday Clock, and I appreciate you hanging out with us and supporting the station, supporting the show. Thanks also to S&S Organic Produce and Natural Foods, a family-owned business since 1968. 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Thanks also to Lost on Main in the heart of downtown Chico at 319 Main Street, presenting the Soap Girls. The Soap Girls on Wednesday, July 22nd. They are a French-born, South African-raised alternative rock duo,
1: wow,
0: distinguished by their revolt rock sound. 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
1: Intriguing.
0: I am intrigued. Color me intrigued on this one. All right, well, I'm giving you, you got 10 minutes left. Actually,
1: minutes.
0: You can go into sudden death overtime if you want. Take cool. all the time you want. Well. And we'll talk to y'all, or at least I will, talk to y'all next week.
1: Bye-bye.
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She asked me why. I just went on and told her. She asked me why. I just went on and told her. She asked me why. I just went on and told her. She asked me why. I just went on and told her.

She asked me why. I just went on and told her. She asked me why. I just went on and told her.

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This is Uncle Jim, and you're tuned to Oh Dark 30 this morning. Hope we can get your day off to a great start. We'll check the weather here in just

screaming saxophone tells us that it's going to be sunny and hot today with a high near 101. Calm wind becoming south around 6 miles an hour this afternoon. Tonight is clear with a low of around 72. South-southeast wind around 5 miles per hour becoming calm in the evening. Wednesday is sunny and hot with a high near 102. Wednesday night, clear with a low of around 70. Thursday is sunny and hot with a high near 98. That's not too bad. And Thursday night, clear with a low of around 66. Friday, sunny with a high near 94. And Friday night, mostly clear with a low of around 65. So at least we're cooling off at night. Makes it livable.

Yeah, I hope you're feeling alive today. Hope that you can get any outdoor activities done before it gets too hot this morning. Take care of some business. I know I've got a few chores at home to take care of before it warms up, so stay hydrated today. Try to stay cool. And enjoy what we have.

Poor Man's Whiskey doing Mexico from their album Whiskey Under the Bridge. That came out in 2015. And we kicked it off with Ma Muse doing the Garden Song, one of their earliest numbers. In fact, I can still remember Carisha playing it in my living room before Ma Muse was even formed. So it goes back a little ways, and they're still performing all over the world. 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That's quite a feat. So let's get back to the music. Here's one by Katie Lynn Sharbaugh.

0: Yeah, Paul Thorne doing Life is Just a Vapor, Live It While You Can. Before that, we heard El Cordova, one of Aunt Sansan's favorites, doing Morse Code. And we kicked off that set with Jamie Lynn Sharbo doing Unapproachable. We got a record swap coming up here this weekend, as a matter of fact, Sunday, and at the Paradise Brew Works. Here's Jake to give you all the details.
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0: Those are always a lot of fun. You watch people come in there with a serious look on their face trying to find their favorite pieces of old vinyl or new vinyl even, and they walk out with an armload and a big grin. So lots of fun. Come on down and beef up your vinyl collection. Let's see here. We got life's too short to be jabbering away here on the microphone. Let's hear the Therapy Sisters doing Life's Too Short.

Yeah, fill in the blanks, Joel Plaskett. And before that, we heard Leon Redbone doing Mr. Jelly Roll Baker. And from way back, let me look here. That was 1976. Woo! Time flies when you're having fun. And we kicked off that little set with the Therapy Sisters doing Life's Too Short. Life's Too Short Not to Eat Ice Cream Twice. And you're listening to O Dark 30 with Uncle Jim this morning on FM 90.1, KZFR Chico, listener-supported community radio for the Sacramento Valley, the foothills, and beyond. 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

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Hey, it's a special day. Oh, I need to remind you that the views and opinions expressed on this program are not necessarily the views and opinions of the KZFR staff, board of directors, or its volunteers. And today is kind of a notable day. Today is the birthday of Woody Guthrie, who was born in 1912. Woody Guthrie rocked the music world with his Dust Bowl ballads, songs about working people, and I could take an hour and a half to describe the artistic accomplishments and the influence that he's had on American culture. But suffice to say, you're probably familiar with most of his songs, or many of his songs, and the most obvious one is This Land Is Your Land, which, in Uncle Jim's opinion, should be the national anthem. Everybody knows the words, it's easy to sing, and it's a catchy tune, unlike the current one. So write your congressman and tell him you want a new national anthem. The old one's unsingable. Anyhow, it's his birthday today, and I thought I'd play a couple of his and a couple by artists who have been inspired by him and wrote tributes to him. Here's Woody Guthrie doing Do Re Mi from Dust Bowl Ballads that he wrote years ago.

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Here, paupers and peasants and princes and kings. Hey, hey, what do you got? Three, I wrote you a song.

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It looks like it's dying and it's hardly been born. Hey, Woody Guthrie, but I know that you know all the things that I'm a-saying and many times more. I'm a-singing you the song, but I can't sing enough, 'cause there's not many men who've done the things that you've done. Here's to Cisco and Sonny and Leadbelly too.

Yeah, Woody Guthrie, a true American hero who stood up for the downtrodden, the oppressed, and always had the courage to stand up against injustice. It's his birthday today, and we heard Woody Guthrie doing Do Re Mi. We heard Bob Dylan doing a song to Woody, Andy Irvine doing Never Tire of the Road, a tribute to Woody Guthrie, and wrap that up with Pastures of Plenty. Yeah, light a candle for Woody today. Happy birthday, Woody, wherever you are. 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And you're listening to Oh Dark 30 with Uncle Jim this morning, celebrating the birthday of Woody Guthrie. And speaking of kzfr.org, I'd urge you to go there. 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Nominations are open, and it's an easy process. Or you can go there and click the Shows tab. What is it? 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It'll tell you that at 8 o'clock is Democracy Now!, at 9 o'clock, Facets of Jazz, 11:30 today will be Emerald Isle, at 12:30 Jan Bielfeldt comes in with the Oceans of Rock and Roll, at 3 o'clock is the Fun House, normally with Jim Howell. I'll be filling in for Jim today, and at 5 o'clock, Stephen Chudy doing Ecotopia. So stay tuned. We got great programming all day and all night. Let's kick it up a notch here. Here's Loudon Wainwright. Talk about Woody Guthrie inspired music. This tune. Well, the structure of the song is kind of like a Woody Guthrie tune. It's called Road Ode. It's more about Loudon than it is about anything else. But here's Loudon Wainwright III.

truth, but you're not liable to use it. 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That's because you're out on the road. It's baby shampoo. 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

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There was an item in the paper that nobody saw.

body melts. Can one man eat when he's eating out on the road? A cat eats a fish, dog eats a bone. Out on the road, a man eats alone. Time to reflect and to atone for his sins out on the road. Running through airports at 43's okay for OJ, but it's not for me with a hernia.

A brand new album from Rhianna Giddens. The song was called Carolina Rain, and the album is called Hope is a Thing with Feathers. It just was released last month. And before that, we heard Rose Betts doing a brand new single from her, Goodbye California. And we kicked off that set with Loudon Wainwright III doing Road Ode. And talking about life on the road for a musical performer. It sounds glamorous, but trust me, it's not. Anyway, you are tuned to FM 90.1 KZFR Chico, listener-supported community radio for the Sacramento Valley, the foothills, and beyond. 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The Great North is an American jam band that fuses together a distinctive mix of country blues, psych rock, and funk soul. Tickets and details available at the Lost on Main website. So thank you once again to Lost on Main and Dana Campbell Law and all of you fair-minded, community-oriented, and enlightened KZFR contributors out there who keep the good fight going here. Let's get back to the music. Here's Mary Chapin Carpenter with an older one. This came out 1994, I believe. Here's Shut Up and Kiss Me.

0: Stephen Stills live from, let's see, that one goes back a ways. That's a 1975 album. I think that one was recorded at the Berklee Community Theater. I may have been at that concert, I'm not sure. And then before that we heard a brand new album out by Joshua Lee Turner. We heard him earlier in the program. He was backing up El Cordova on a cut, but he's come out with another LP. It's called Among Friends, Season 2. And it's that one featured Alice Faye doing Bitter Minded Lover. Before Josh, we heard Steve Goodman from 1977 doing Videotape. And we kicked off that set with Mary Chapin Carpenter doing Shut Up and Kiss Me. That's what you've been hearing. And speaking of hearing, coming up, we've got Democracy Now, which you can hear right here on Community Radio, followed by Facets of Jazz. Here's some previews of coming attractions.
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0: Yeah, both of those coming up right after O Dark 30. So, let's get back to the... I got a lot of cuts to play here and not a lot of time. So, let's do this one. Declan McLaughlin, a tune called Freedom's Not a T-Shirt.

0: gaming season.
1: The number one game in America. 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

Yeah, that's a brand new album out by Jesse Wells. Came out last month. The album's called Masks Off. The song was called Red. And before that, we heard Rocky Mountain Mike from his politically incoherent LP some years back doing Class Warfare video game. We heard Michael Franti doing the Subterranean Homesick Blues from the Chimes of Freedom album, the songs of Bob Dylan honoring 50 years of Amnesty International. And it kicked off that set with Declan McLaughlin's Freedom's Not a T-Shirt. And before I run out of time, I got to express a little more gratitude here, because O Dark 30 would not be possible but for the generous contributions of you KZFR supporters and by your local marketplace in partnership with Chico Chai, presenting the Chai House Summer Market, Sunday, July 19th from 10 to 2 p.m. at the Chico Chai House on 1441 Park Avenue. 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And by the Cascade Theater in Reading, presenting Melissa Etheridge on Wednesday, July 15th. Opening the show will be Alice DiMicelli. Tickets and details at the cascadetheater.org, or you can call at 530-243-8877. 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Melissa Etheridge. I have a hard time saying that. I had to do speech therapy when I was a child to correct that lazy tongue, I guess. Anyhow, well, we got a few more minutes in the program before I have to sign off. Thank Peter for the call. Remind you that it's going to be hot out there today, so stay hydrated. Go out there today. Make sure you exercise kindness, practice gratitude. Go out there and do the next right thing, would you? Let's, I got a new one here coming up here in a second from the Silo Sisters. They just

just came out with a new EP. It consists of Melody Walker, Bonnie Sims, and one of my favorite artists, Phoebe Hunt. And let's see if I can make that happen here.

Thank you for tuning in. Hope you have a lovely day. Be back with you at 3 o'clock, 7 for Jim Howell in the Fun House. Coming up next is Democracy Now!

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Yeah, our Pepper Juniper, a really nice version of Allen's Alley, also known as We, also known as Common Jazz Tune based on the Changes to Haggai Rhythm, Rhythm Changes as we call it. Nice way to start the show. That's our Pepper with George Cables on piano. What was that? David Williams on bass, Billy Higgins on drums. Great group from back in the, I want to say, what was that? Early 80s. Had Maiden Voyage in Los Angeles. A bunch of stuff came out on the Complete Galaxies from our Pepper, and they did a extensive recording there of three nights. It's good stuff, live stuff from our Pepper. 9-10 Era Facets. I'm Mark Blum, sitting in for Jim, covering the second Tuesday this month. Hopefully Jim will be here with us next week on the 3rd. And this portion of Facets, the first part, is made possible by your generous contributions and by, above all, Plumbing and Drains, serving residential and commercial customers throughout Butte County with over 18 years of experience. 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They're on Facebook, or you can call them at 530-520-7984. We're also brought to you by the law offices of Stephen R. Wattenberg, providing mediation services as an alternative to litigation. Their mediators work with all parties to find a solution that is often better suited to the needs of the participants than what the court can order. More information about alternative dispute resolution, as well as assistance with your consumer or employment complaints, can be obtained by calling 530-342-8930. 9-11 here on Facets. Started with Art Pepper, and here's a little Hank Jones from one of his last albums before he died. Billy Strayhorn tune.

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That's one of the all-time greats, Wayne Shorter from Infant Eye, or from Speak No Evil in the song Infant Eyes. It's interesting. I was on YouTube geeking around. I get a lot of jazz cookies, of course, and got one where somebody was doing a vocal version that put lyrics to Infant Eyes, and it was quite nice. And one of the comments said, "This is nice, but you got to go hear the Gene Karn version from the early 70s. And it did, and they weren't kidding. If you want to hear a great vocal version of Infant Eyes with original lyrics, it's just search for Gene Karn, C-A-R-N or C-A-R-N-E. She spelled it two different ways through her life. And she did a gorgeous version with her husband at the time, I think, of Infant Eyes, which is, of course, just a superb tune by Wayne Shorter. And it's really worth hearing. All right, before that, we heard Lenny Niehaus, known better as a movie scorer and composer. Did, I think, most of Clint Eastwood's movies, and he's a great musician and a great scorer, but he was a fine alto saxophonist in that Lee Konitz school, Lenny Tristano school. I think they all came out of Lenny. And we heard You Stepped Out of a Dream doing that with quintet. Gene Bertoncini, who's one of the premier, or was one of the premier Jobim players on guitar. And we heard from his album of Jobim, Someone to Light Up My Life. We heard No More Blues, Chego de Solali, Solali. My Portuguese is not great. And Lucia Kazarin is a fine current singer doing Easy Street. That's an old, old tune. Monk has also covered that from a great album she did called Lonely House. And Hank Jones started the set, Johnny Come Lightly from Billy Strayhorn's pen. And that one for My Father, which is one of the last albums he did in 2005 before he passed away in his 90s. Great artist. All right, it is 9:40 here on Fast of Jazz. 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

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And I'm glad to have you with us this morning on the Zephyr. It's the second Tuesday. I'm Mark, flipping with Jim this month. Jim should be here next week covering for me. And we will get back to the music, doing some Sonny Chris from one of his classic 70s albums.

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1: 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Also continuing through August 9th, the Museum of Northern California Art, also known as MONCA, present two featured exhibitions, After the Storms and The Ridge Tapestries, A Community Story. After the Storms features artist Erlen Despard's exploration of resilience, healing, and renewal through a decade of painting inspired by both the natural world and personal experience. The Ridge Tapestries celebrate the history, culture, and environmental stewardship of the San Juan Ridge near Nevada City through remarkable hand-stitched works by more than 100 volunteer embroiderers over thousands of hours. More details at monca.org. On Monday, July 13th, the Chico Women's Book Club welcomes readers to its monthly discussion at the Chico Women's Club. 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On Tuesday, July 14th, the Chico City Council meets from 6 to 8 p.m. in the City Council Chambers at 421 Main Street. 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On Thursday, July 16th, Enlo Health and Vitalant will host a community blood drive from 11:30 a.m. to 3:30 p.m. at the Enlo Health Conference Center, 1528 Esplanade in Chico. 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And that's your weekly community calendar on 90.1 KZFR Chico. 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That's kzfr.org.

From way back in the late 50s, the Modern Jazz Quartet, at the height of their popularity, European concert, we heard Pyramid Blues for Junior, John Lewis, Mill Jackson, and Percy Heath and Connie Kay, and never forget those names. Classic, classic group, together incredibly long time. We started that set way before 10 o'clock with Sonny Chris doing Blues in My Heart from his great album Chris Craft, one of the great bluesy albums he did back there in the mid-70s. Keeley Smith, after that, sang Night and Day from Her Tribute to Sinatra. A lot of those singers that were in the Rat Pack or hanging in the fringes and liked to do tribute albums to Frank. He was the boss, and they were running with him back then in Vegas in the day. Nice, meaty version of a Night and Day. Jimmy Smith, featuring Lee Morgan from that great kind of get-together album collected on Blue Note called The Sermon. Got a couple long bluesy things and bop things, but then he gave highlights, I guess you would call it, too. All the great soloists, and that one was Lee Morgan on this wonderful Gershwin tune. Grant Green did Green with Envy, which is based on Horace Silver's tune, Nika's Dream. Nice long troll through that on Green Street. That came out in 61 on Blue Note. Cannonball Adderley sang on his alto, that's true. Willow Weep for Me, the great old standard from his early Savoy stuff from 55. That's my favorite period of Cannonball. He was just coming up from Florida, and he and Nat just got signed to Savoy, which was a mob-related label back then, but they didn't pay much, but they did record some great people back in the mid-50s, late-50s, and that was Cannonball doing ballads as only Cannonball could. He loved a good ballad, and he just played Willow beautifully on that one. Finished up there with the Modern Jazz Quartet. It's 10:27 here on Facets. I'm sitting in for Jim. I'm Mark. Going to be here for another hour until 11:30 on this second Tuesday in July. Hot one, humid one. Unfortunately, the nice weather has gone away for a little bit. 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What's up next? Some classic Dexter Gordon from the 60s Blue Notes. This one featuring more vibes with Bobby Hutcherson.

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A nice little fade out there. Steve Kuhn doing the Billy Strayhorn tune, one of his great tunes, UMMG, Upper Manhattan Medical Group. That one from an album called Years Later, done back in the 90s in Concord label. It's 11:03 here in Fast of Jazz. 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I've got a half an hour or so to run. Stay tuned for Emerald Isle. That'll be here at 11:30 on the Zephyr. 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Let's do a nice cut from one of Stan Getz's great 70s albums. This one's from The Master. Great tune.

The Great Tune Invitation by the Branislav Koper. I love that tune. I've listened to a million different versions of it. That's a nice one from Stan Getz, mid-70s. We're running out of time here. Got 15 minutes left to run. We'll do a few more songs. Tommy Flanagan's do a little solo piano, and then I think we'll get out of here with Art Pepper and clarinet from another live session at the Maiden Voyage in L.A. Here's Tommy Flanagan.

Listen to the great Art Pepper on clarinet. He didn't play that very often. It was always fun when he did. Thanks for being with us. Stay tuned for the Emerald Isle. It's coming up in just 9 minutes here on KZFR. And I'll catch you next month, unless I have to come and fill in next week. But we'll see how that plays out. Have yourself a great day. Stay cool. 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All right, stay tuned. 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

Well, if that doesn't keep you cool on a day like this, I don't know what will. Thanks, Mark. Nicely done. Just another facet, people, another facet of jazz. And we're going to start the Emerald Isle just a minute early here. And welcome. This is KZFR 90.1. Chico, listener-supported community radio for the Sacramento Valley, the foothills, and beyond. And we stream at kzfr.org. That's important to remember because I almost never tune in during the shows that I want to listen to, and I always forget. So you've got a week or two to listen to your favorite programs, including this one, The Emerald Isle. So let's start it off with Noel Hill and Tony McMahon from their famous, their iconic Inochnagree album, a live recording way back in the late 80s with The Ash Plant.

Live recording, Tony McMahon and Noel Hill in Knocknagree with the Ash Plant, Black-Haired Lass, and Jenny Picking Cockles. And whoo, it's a hot one out there. And who likes hot weather? All us Chicoans, right? And I don't know, have you started complaining yet? If you've been in Chico for a while, you know that it's not yet time to complain. It could get worse. But anyway, what likes the heat? Plants, they like the sunshine. So today's theme, for want of a better idea, is plants, Naplanti. And so we started with the ash plant, and we're going to do another one with the ash plant. We'll go to the Kilfenora Cayley Band, and their set includes the Sunny Banks, the Honeymoon, and the ash plant. So you get their version of ash plant at the end of this. And then I'll do a song by Christy Moore, The Cliffs of Dunedin, which isn't any one plant in particular, but the Irish have a love of the natural world, especially, well, anyone doesn't live in the giant city of Dublin, but they love their little flowers here and there, and of course their foodstuffs and all, but I'm going to focus on the trees, the hawthorns and the blackthorns and the fuchsias and the kind of invana. And so Christy Moore's Cliffs of Dunedin, right after the Kilfenora Cayley Band.

All right, now be honest. Were you singing along at the chorus at the end there? I was in the studio. Of course, you had the mic off, thank goodness. Come join me at the pub next Monday, and I think I'll sing that song. It's been a while. The Cliffs of Dunedin, Christy Moore, and on Monday by Tim Appleby. That's me. And speaking of the pub, tomorrow night, there's a special thing going on. Tomorrow night is the regular Wednesday that the Celtic Knights of the Sea men's chorus, a men's choir, sings shanties and pirate songs and Irish folk songs. But we're doing as a special benefit for Chico Library and the victims of the shooting there. So this is the meaning of community. A lot of people that support that pub have shares in the pub. They're also in the Celtic Knights group. They're in music groups that play at the pub. They're patrons of the library, and you see them around town, and some of our underwriters. So it all goes around, and I think it's an important thing to come out, show your face, and put your two bits in to say, yes, I'm part of this community, and I love my neighbors, and we're going to keep a good thing going in the face of other things in the world that could bring us down. So tomorrow night at 6 o'clock, you can come early and get a nice seat, and there's a menu, limited menu, and lots of good drinks at the Allies Pub tomorrow night. If you like Irish music and Celtic music in general, Steve O'Brien will be in tomorrow from 9 to 11:30 with Celt Radio, and of course the Pub Scouts on Friday.

Right on, Galway Ramblers. Thank you to our French friends. I'm not trying to influence World Cup, but that was a little French band playing French and Irish folk music. And this is FM 90.1 KZFR in Chico. 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And there is also a food truck on hand. 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Thank you, Paradise Art Center and Ramble West Brewery, for making this show possible and being part of our wonderful community. All right, on we go with today's theme of Neplandi, the plants. We just heard Galway Ramblers with the Holly Bush and the Ivy Leaf, and we'll go into, mix it up a little. You know what I'm going to do is I'm going to play this beautiful piece. It's mouth music, it's lilting, and it's Rogardov, or the dark rogue, and Nakanavanvana, and Pajina.

Rafferty. Nakanavanvana is my favorite one on here. I just had to play somebody playing Nakanavanvana. Cute, simple little tune. And it basically, Kanavanvana is just like the little white heads, which sounds disgusting. But really, if you've been in Ireland or Scotland and you see, you're walking through the fields and you see these little tufts of what looks like, it looks like sheep wool, like when it gets snagged on barbed wire or something. Little white tufts all over the field. That's not sheep wool. That's a little flower, and it looks like a little cottony fibers just kind of floating in the breeze. I just love it that there's this popular tune written about the little white heads, little white flowers out through the bog fields. So without further ado, I'll get off of here and let you listen to Elaine Cormican, Brian Morrissey, Owen Coughlin, and Karen Coughlin. I think you're going to like it.

Pretty special, huh? Lilting, just lilting the songs. Very cool. All right, fiddle case. Here we go with the fiddle case. Apples in winter and the humors of Milltown.

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1: That's listener supported radio for the Sacramento Valley, the foothills and beyond. Thank you, Tara, but I don't know how you got cut off there. And we're also streaming live at KZFR.org. And our shows are archived for a couple weeks. So my suggestion is on their menu, go to programs and they're listed by day. You click on Tuesday if you like this show and forgot to listen to it earlier. Of course, you wouldn't know that. I'm telling you now, so if you're not listening to it, how would you know that? Well, your friend's telling you. But you would scroll down to the Emerald Isle and click on that, and you'd see any shows that are still available for you to listen to. I think it's a more convenient way to do it. All right, today's theme is plants. Yes, the plants, because they love the sunshine. They love the summer sun. And so we just heard the gooseberry bush. Yeah, you were trying to remember, what's that tune? The gooseberry bush and Nine Point Coggy by the Yanks. And before that, Apples in Winter and the Humors of Milltown by the Fiddle Case. And really, Humors of Milltown, I and a lot of people know it as the bush on the hill. So there you go, more plants. All right, we're going to go to Dan Gurney and Dylan Foley, accordion and fiddle player, fantastic stuff, with The Flowers of Spring and The Cuckoo. And after that, I think we're going to do another version of The Count of Invanna, the Little White Flowers and Podgy and Rafferty, but this time different instrumentation, Johnny Connolly and Charlie Lennon. But first, Dan Gurney and Dylan Foley with The Flowers of Spring.

Yeah, that's right. Irish life is intimately related to plants and nature. So that was Come by the Hills with the Kilfenora Cayley Band, Don Stiff singing with them. The rivers run clear and the bracken is gold in the sun. I just love a place where golden bracken glowing in the sun is a lovely thing instead of thinking, oh my God, it's going to be hot today. Whatever. We've got our good things here. And before that, we had another version of Canavan Vana and Padraig na Rafferty, and that was Johnny Connolly and Charlie Lennon played those. Well. So I'll play one more track and I'll tell you a few more things that are coming up. This is the Emerald Isle. I'm Tim Appleby, your programmer. And if you want to get in touch, I have a Facebook page, The Emerald Isle, and you just need to request membership in that. There's also a Chico ITRAD, that's capital ITRAD, Irish Traditional ITRAD, Chico ITRAD Facebook group, where you can keep up to date on things that are going on. And you can always call the studio and talk to me here. Let's do, let's do the New Mown Meadow. Now, you know, keep in mind that we're not talking about a lawn here. We're talking about meadows that are cut for hay and silage. The New Mown Meadow and Bonnie Caton. This is Damian Milan. And then a special treat. Well, I'll introduce next one. Let's do the New Mown Meadow first.

Ooh, Damien Connolly, a lot of noise coming out of that, a lot of sound, beautiful sound coming out of that accordion. And that was the Mnemone Meadow and Bonnie Kate. All right, so this is the Emerald Isle, and the Emerald Isle is made possible by the generous contributions of KZFR supporters and by Square Deal Mattress Factory, your local outlet for mattresses, bedding, and custom furniture made right here in Chico. 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Please drink responsibly. Thank you, Sierra Nevada and Square Deal, for making the show possible. Just a reminder that Steve O'Brien will be in tomorrow with Celt Radio with more Irish and Scottish and Breton and who knows what else kind of music. And that's 9 o'clock. And the Pub Scouts, Friday afternoons at Duffy's at 5. And then next Monday night, I host a session down at the Allies Pub at 4:30 of Irish traditional music. Come by and sing with us. But tomorrow Wednesday, a show of... Well, an affirmation of, you know, our human experience with all the drama and heartache and joy in life. We are down there singing, the Celtic Knights of the Sea are singing, and it's a fundraiser for the Chico Library and the victims of the recent shooting. So come on down and be part of the community and hug each other and have a song and a pint or two and reaffirm what it is to be Chicoans. And that is at 6 o'clock tomorrow night. All right. I hope the game is going well. Please don't call in and give scores. I want to watch it later. And next we have, the special treat is Geraldine Cotter. If you know piano accompanist in Irish music, Geraldine Cotter is at the top of the list. And so we'll do a piece by her, Matinee and Rolling in the Ryegrass. So my apologies to hay fever sufferers out there. We had Mnemone Meadow, and now we have Rolling in the Ryegrass. But, you know, it's just a song, so we'll be all right.

as you probably suspected, that was the group Cherish the Ladies, and their singer is Deirdre Connolly on that. The broom of the Caledon Knolls, not the broom you're sweeping your floor with, the broom that grows out and invades your streams around Chico with the beautiful yellow flowers. But there it is, not invasive, the broom of the Caledon Knolls. And we're going to wrap this up pretty soon here because, you hear that? Yeah, I hear the tide breaking on the shore, the crash of the waves, an ocean of rock and roll coming up with Jan. She's in the house, almost ready to go here. But we'll squeak out another Irish tune based on the theme Na Plandi, the plants. And we've got Sport and the Hawthorn Hedge with Michal O'Reilly. And I'll say goodbye to you. Just a reminder that tomorrow, Wednesday night, down at Allies Pub, we've got Irish and pirate songs, shanties, with Celtic Knights of the Sea Men's Choir, and it's a fundraiser for Chico Library and the victims of the recent shooting there. So come out and be part of our community and say hi to each other. I'm Tim Appleby. This is Emerald Isle, and I'll see you in 2 weeks' time.

0: I'm Dr. Anthony Lizowitz, and this is Climate Connections. People across the world are signing up to be online walrus detectives. They're scanning hundreds of thousands of satellite images of the Arctic to find and count the blubbery tusked animals. Rod Downey is with the nonprofit WWF, which partnered with the British Antarctic Survey to launch the Walrus from Space project. He says walruses are under threat as human activity in the Arctic increases and climate warming melts the sea ice they use for breeding and resting.
1: Despite being such big, powerful animals, they're really increasingly vulnerable to climate change as the sea ice is literally melting out from beneath them.
0: To study how warming will affect walruses and take action to protect them, scientists need to know how many walruses there are now and where they live. But the Arctic is vast and remote, and the animals get spooked when people are nearby. So instead of counting them in person, the team asks volunteers to identify them from satellite images. Donnie hopes that this project can help people learn more about the Arctic and feel like they're making a difference.
1: Having something really practical to do that will contribute towards the science and ultimately contribute towards the conservation of an iconic Arctic species is just a great opportunity.
0: Climate Connections is produced by the Yale Center for Environmental Communication. To learn more about climate change, visit climateconnections.org.
2: 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We got you covered. Well, I know yesterday you probably heard a lot of songs from about Woody Guthrie here at KZFR and the Woody and Friends show. You think you're going to hear Woody Guthrie on... But today is the actual day of his birthday, 114 years ago. Here's Old Crow Medicine Show giving you a little Woody Guthrie song.

All right. Well, I think I'm doing all right. How'd you doing? 81 years ago today, a guy named Jim Gordon was born. Jim Gordon is a drummer, an incredible drummer, actually, or he was. He has passed away at the age of 77 in prison. And he had a good reason for being there. He developed schizophrenia and actually killed his mother, which was a drag. But before he got out of hand and out of control, he was an incredible drummer and did a lot of, he played with, he started out early on with the Everly Brothers, the Monkees, the Beach Boys. He's on Pet Sounds, the album Pet Sounds. He plays drums on George Harrison's All Things Must Pass, John Lennon's Imagine. Played for the Carpenters, Traffic, Glenn Campbell. He's plays on Wichita Lineman, Steely Dan, Jackson Brown, Frank Zappa, many, many more. But he's playing on this song, and there's very few songs where, unless you're like a real member of the group, you know, it's a band, and there's a cut somewhere in the album, does a drummer get a chance to do some solo. But this is Harry Nilsson, and Harry Nilsson let him have a drum solo in this song, and it's really great. So kind of give a listen here for the drums.

Oh, yeah. Always been one of my favorite songs. Jump into that fire. Make each other happy. Great drumming on there. Incredible. Speaking of drummers, that's going to be a drummer's kind of day. Andy Newmark, 76 years old today. He was a session drummer. He also was in a band for a while. The band was Sly and the Family Stone. He, of course, played with numerous acts. Of course, John Lennon, Pink Floyd, David Bowie, Gary Wright, Roxy Music, Badfinger, Eric Clapton, David Gilmour. Whew, yeah. Oh, yeah. He does the drumming on this song, by the way.

Yeah, some nice solid drum work there. Sometimes you just have to give it a second shot, you know, sometimes. Yeah. All right. Well, I do want to let you know that all of this is being made possible because of all of you. Yep. We appreciate you so much. And by, where am I? By Neil and Brittany Yellen, financial advisors with Edwards Jones and Chico, providing financial advisory services related to retirement and estate planning. Neil can be reached at 530-345-8913 on the corner of 3rd Avenue and the Esplanade. Neil and Brittany Yellen of Edward Jones are members of SIPC. This hour is also being underwritten by Lost on Main in the heart of downtown Chico at 319 Main Street, presenting the Soap Girls on Wednesday, July 22nd. They are a French-born, South African-raised alternative rock duo distinguished by their revolt rock sound. Details and tickets at Lost on Main website. There you go. All right, I got one more here that I want to talk about. Dan Reynolds, he's a musician. He's the front man with a band called Imagine Dragons.

Yeah, Imagine Dragons. I think you probably might not know them very well, but if you listen to that song, they are definitely, definitely worth listening to. All right, well, I'm going to give you to get us to the top of the hour, I'm going to give you a Woody Guthrie singing a Woody Guthrie song. Imagine that. And then I'm going to give you a song that Woody Guthrie wrote with Lead Belly and sung by the Indigo Girls and Ani DiFranco, two of my favorites. Or should I say three?

Lots of folks back east, they say, is leaving home every day and beating a hot old dusty way to the California line. Across the desert sands they roll, trying to get out of the old dust bowl. They think they're going to a sugar bowl.

You want to buy a home or farm that can't do nobody harm, or take your vacation by the mountains or sea. Don't trade your old cow for a car, you better stay right where you are, you better take this little tip from me. 'Cause Governor Merriam on the radio.

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1: 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Also continuing through August 9th, the Museum of Northern California Art, also known as MONCA, present two featured exhibitions, After the Storms and The Ridge Tapestries, A Community Story. After the Storms features artist Merlin Despard's exploration of resilience, healing, and renewal through a decade of paintings inspired by both the natural world and personal experience. The Ridge Tapestries celebrate the history, culture, and environmental stewardship of the San Juan Ridge near Nevada City through remarkable hand-stitched works by more than 100 volunteer embroiderers over thousands of hours. More details at monca.org. On Monday, July 13th, the Chico Women's Book Club welcomes readers to its monthly discussion at the Chico Women's Club. 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On Tuesday, July 14th, the Chico City Council meets from 6 to 8 p.m. in the City Council Chambers at 421 Main Street. 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On Thursday, July 16th, Enlow Health and Vitalant will host a community blood drive from 11:30 a.m. to 3:30 p.m. at the Enlow Health Conference Center, 1528 Esplanade in Chico. 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And that's your weekly community calendar on 90.1 KZFR Chico. 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
0: All right. I'm going to give you three songs here that Jim Gordon plays the drums on. First one's Traffic. Second one is George Harrison. And then we're going to end up with the Beach Boys. But kind of try and listen to the drum parts in these, if you don't mind. And if you do, then just enjoy the music.

Oh, yeah. Nice hearing it with hearing all this stuff with the headphones on. It just adds. You play my music loud at my house, but headphones are just even better. I get to do that here. I do want to let you know the ocean and all of this is being made possible because of all of you. We cannot thank you enough. 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This hour is also being underwritten by Cascade Theater in Reading, presenting Melissa Etheridge on Wednesday, July 15th, like tomorrow. Opening the show will be Alice DiMaselli. Tickets and details at cascadetheater.org. And you can call them 530-243-8877. There you have it. All right, I'm going to give you two more songs that I'm going to ask you to listen to the drumming for. And this time it's for Andy Newmark. He's 56 years old today. Yeah, he does the drumming on these. First one's a David Bowie song. The second one is Gary Wright.

That's all just a dream. I'm going to give you an Imagine Dragons for another one for Dan Reynolds. It's his birthday today, 39.

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1: All right, today is July 14th, 2026. What a day. In 1798, the first direct federal tax on the states on dwellings, land, and slaves. Oof. 1823, opium is exempted from federal tariff duty. 1850, the first public demonstration of ice made by refrigeration. Oh, I'm so glad they figured that out a while back. 125 years ago, Jim Larson's horse trade with Deacon Witherspoon was the number one song by Cal Stewart. 100 years ago, Valencia by Paul Williams was the number one song. I've played that for you. 75 years ago, Too Young by Nat King Cole was the number one song. I've played that for you, too. 1967, Who began their first full-scale U.S. tour as the opening act for Herman's Hermits. 1973, the Everly Brothers call it quits. Oh, yeah, it was not a good thing. They did it on stage. Things got out of hand on stage, and, yeah, not a good. Didn't go down sweet. 50 years ago today, the number one song was Afternoon Delight. I played that for you last week. And 1982, the movie premiere of The Wall happened in Lancaster Square in London, England. Did very well. 1987, Steve Miller gets a star on the Hollywood Walk of Fame. And in 1989, at the Peach Festival in South Carolina, 432 guitarists broke into the world record for the most guitar players appearing in unison at the longest period of time, playing for the longest period of time, when they performed Louie Louie for 30 minutes. And 2013, Tina Turner marries her 72-year boyfriend, a boyfriend of 72 years. She is 73 years old on that day, and they get married in England. A few years later, he gives her one of his kidneys when she needed it in a transplant. Pretty cool, huh? 25 years ago today, Usher had the number one song.
2: Yeah. I ain't seen you in a minute, but I got something to tell you.

Yeah, you got to work it. We got some birthdays today. If it's your birthday, happy birthday to you. 131 years ago today, a guy named Cliff Edwards was born. They called him Ukulele Ike. He passed away in 1971, but he had some crazy little songs. But this one was, Disney helped him make this one big. Or Disney helped him make it.

That's right. That's right. Wish on those stars so his dreams will come true. Oh, yeah. I want to thank our underwriters, Printed Image, providing screen printing and custom embroidery in Chico since 1980. 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More information at 530-898-9525. 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Mountain Sports is open Monday through Saturday from 10 a.m. till 5 p.m. at 176 East 3rd Street in downtown Chico, serving Chico and the North State since 1975. Ooh, over 50 years. All right. Well, some other birthdays we have today is Irving Stone, the novelist, is born on this date. William Hanna was born on this date in 1910. William Hanna was an animator, and he made all kinds of cartoons, everything from the Flintstones to Tom and Jerry to

Scooby-Doo, where are you? yeah, fun. And Loman Paulings, a guitarist, he was with a band called the Five Royals. He also co-wrote this song, gave it to a couple different bands, the Shrills, and the Mamas and Papas did a great version.

Yeah, and Loman Pauling, who wrote that, is 100 years old today. Of course, he died in 1973, but he would have been 100 years old if he was still around. Ingrid Bergman was born on this day in 1918. Del Reeves, 93 years old today. He is still with us. He wrote some crazy stuff.

Yeah, I can relate to that song. I like looking at the world through a windshield. Keep on moving. Bob Castle was born 74 years ago. He passed away a couple years ago in 2014. He was the guitarist, keyboard player, founding member with a band called Devo.

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1: 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Mm-hmm. So cool. 90.1. All right. And today it would have been the same 74 years old, but he, Chris Cross, an English musician, he passed away at the age of 71 in 2024. But he was with a band called Ultravox. Mm-hmm.

Yeah, all right. A little Ultravox there. Here's one for my train buddy friends, or my friends who are into trains. You know who you are. Bob Birch was born on this date 70 years ago. He was a great bass player. He worked with the Doobie Brothers, Brian Adams, Lionel Richie, George Michaels, Eric Clapton, B.B. King, Phil Collins, Keith Emerson, Barry Manilow, and he spent 20 years working with a guy named Elton John. He died in 2012. From a self-inflicted gunshot wound. He was 56 years old. In 1995, he was walking in Montreal and got hit by a pickup truck. It broke both his legs and his hips, and he was in constant pain ever since then. And he was in pain for a lot of years. In the last few years, he was working, and he would tour with Elton and recorded with him, but he'd have to sit down to play when he finally called quits on it. Was really heartbreaking for Elton John. Elton John considered him a good friend and said he never played. And he also did background vocals. He said he never played a bad note or sang a bad note. So here's one from Elton John with John Birch on the bass.

All right, and Tanya Donnelly, she's 60 years old today. She was with a band called Throwing Muses, The Breeders, oh yeah, and a band called Belly. I'm going to give you a song from Belly that, of course, she not only sings but wrote.

And Ellen Reed is 60 years old today. Two great women singers, songwriters. She plays keyboards and sings with a band called Crash Test Dummies. This one's for you, Nanners.

All right. And I do want to let you know the ocean and all of this is made possible because of all of you, that you keep us rolling, that's for sure. 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And you can call them at 530-342-3593. 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There you go. All right, Nick McCabe, a guitarist for the band Verb. He is 55 years old today.

the verb. And Tamika Cottle is 51 years old today. She's with a band called Xscape and also TLC. She co-wrote this one. Sings it.

0: All right. All right. Well, I want to encourage you to keep us tuned in here, because Jim's going to be coming up. Maybe not Jim Howell, but Jim Williams is going to be coming up here to do the Funhouse. You know, Jim Howell's had to take a couple of weeks off, a few weeks to take care of some TCB. And, you know, but I don't know if you've seen this at the Enterprise Record. They got this big picture of Jim, his big smiling face. And so we got that here. So it's, you know, it's hard to miss him when he's still here. Yeah, this big old picture of Jim smiling away. It can't get any better than that. No, no. Hope you're out there listening, Jim. I'm kind of like 90% sure. I'd be willing to bet $100 you're listening. But yeah, pretty cool. Yeah, it's nice that they got his face on this big thing. Way cool. All right, Dan Smith, lead vocalist, producer, songwriter, founder of the band Bastille, big band in England.
1: My

Yeah, nice. And Dan Reynolds is 39 years old today. He, of course, is the front man for a band out of Las Vegas called Imagine Dragons.

All right. Yeah, pretty sweet, huh? 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So there you go. All right. Well, Woodrow Wilson... Woody Guthrie, 104 years old today. Yeah, he was still around. Unfortunately, he passed away in 1967 out of Oklahoma. He gave us so many great, important songs. Here's one, and this morning I was reading, somebody had different versions of this song. This land is my land. We got somebody in power that thinks that all of this is his, but it's not. It belongs to all of us. So let's sing this one loud, sing it proud.

Yeah, all right. And we're going to Andy Newmark. He's the drummer, session drummer. And, of course, he was with a band called Sly and the Family Stones for It's Time. So I'm going to give you a little bit of that.

Yeah, some fine drumming there. All right. Well, I am going to leave you with a song. I'm leaving you with a song that a guy named Jim Gordon co-wrote with Eric Clapton. I think this is one of the best songs that has ever,

ever been made. You know, but there's, he co-wrote this with Eric Clapton, and but then actually I was reading a thing, I was doing some, you know, it was like, Jim Gordon was involved with a woman named Rita Coolidge, and they were sitting around, and Rita Coolidge wrote this song, and, you know, Jim's sitting at the piano with her, and the song is called Time, and Rita Coolidge gave this song to her sister, Priscilla Coolidge, who did it with the guy she was hanging with at the time, a guy called Booker T, and they put out this song called Time, and I do not have a copy of it. I've found it and was able to listen to it, but I was not able to secure a copy of it. But people say that musical people who know things, can hear things that I can't hear for sure, say that this was a ripoff of Rita Coolidge's song, Time. So how much of it did Jim Gordon actually write? He also co-wrote, the only things I've ever found that he co-wrote a song early on that I did, Rock and Roll Stool. I've played that for you. But, yeah, so it's kind of how much of this was kind of borrowed. You know, things get in your head and there you are. Anyways, I'm going to leave you with this song. I'm sure you're going to love it because it's just one of the best songs ever written. It has been a pleasure and an honor to spend the afternoon with you. Be gentle with each other. Happy trails.

0: What a show, huh? Big name corporations went all out this July 4th with a patriotic ad blitz, professing their devotion to America's democracy. But it amounted to a firecracker of hypocrisy, for many of these showboat patriots have been backroom funders of Trump regime's repression of our people's democratic rights. Also, there's an internal level of cynical dishonesty in their flashy show of support for egalitarian values. In the past few years, a clique of these Silicon Valley and Wall Street giants have been monkey-wrenching the rules of their own corporate governance to crush the very idea of shareholder democracy. Yes, such a concept has existed, at least in theory. For decades, big business profiteers have been given special privileges over the rest of us, claiming to be democratic enterprises governed by masses of common shareholders who get one vote for each share of stock they own. Actually, that makes a corporation more of a plutocracy, since the more stock you own, the more votes you get. Today, though, even plutocracy is too democratic for monarchical billionaire bosses like Elon Musk, CEO of SpaceX. So they've invented a superclass of shareholders, mostly themselves and their cronies. These elite owners get domineering voting power, exceeding all other investors combined. For example, Musk owns about 40% of the stock in SpaceX, but his self-created system gives him more than 80% of shareholder votes. Among other advantages, this skewed voting power makes Musk, quote, unfireable, unless he votes to fire himself. This is Jim Hightower saying, beware of billionaires professing any allegiance to America's democratic values. In fact, just beware of billionaires, period. The Hightower Radio Lowdown is made possible by you subscribers to Jim Hightower's Lowdown on Substack. 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
1: All right, beware of billionaires. Thank you, Jan, for a great Oceans of Rock and Roll. 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
2: 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It was great.
1: 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Are you suffering from heat-induced lethargy? 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Side effects may include feelings of impulsivity, euphoria, flashbacks, or a fanatical devotion to KZFR.

Yeah, I meant to tell you, Carol and Sills combo, I meant to tell you that you're tuned into the Funhouse with Uncle Jim today. I'm sitting in one more week for Jim Howell, who should be back next week. And it's a pleasure to be able to host his show. I got all kinds of crazy stuff today. I can't even begin to describe a theme because there isn't one. Let's go to, here's some Chris Isaak from his San Francisco Days album.

Dean Martin, go, go, go, wipe the floor with them. That's from 1949. Before that, we heard Chris Isaak. And yeah, we got everything from Devo to Frankie Lane coming up today. I don't know how this list was formulated, but that's just how my mind works here. Let's go to the Temptations, because we all need a little lovin'.

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Yeah, in the background, we got the Champs doing Tequila from 1958. That was supposed to be a throwaway for Dave Burgess's song Train to Nowhere. But it became the, it was the supposed to be the B-side of the single, and the B-side became the hit, won a Grammy. 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You put the fun in house.

Yeah, the best doing Straight Line was a Lie from 2025. And remember Flo and Eddie from the Turtles? They're still keeping it warm.

Flo and Eddie from 1976. After, they played with Zappa, they played with the Turtles, they played with a bunch of people. Here's a cover of a Lee Dorsey tune, 1966. You recognize the tune, but it's Devo doing it from the movie soundtrack, Heavy Metal.

0: 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That's a pretty brisk pace for a coal mine, I gotta say. 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And we got a record swap coming up this Sunday at the Paradise Brew Works. I got short-term memory loss here. But here's Jake to tell you a little bit about the KZFR record swap.
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0: Yeah, that's this Sunday. Go down and see if they've got your favorite vinyl. And I think you'll be impressed at the selection down there. Speaking of, let's see. Boy, this next tune, oh, I know how this came about. I was crawling down the old YouTube rabbit hole, watching a documentary about the outcome of the characters in Spanky and Our Gang, the black and white children's series in the 30s and 40s. And they all met unfortunate ends, but it made me think of Spanky and Our Gang, the music group. And so this song ended up in the playlist. Don't ask me why my mind works like that, but here they are. I'd Like to Get to Know You, Spanky and Our Gang, from 1967, 68, something like that.

1967, Spanky and Our Gang. Let's go back in time. Let's go back to your childhood. Here's Rosemary Clooney.

Jonathan Richman and the Modern Lovers doing Dancing It Late at Night from 1988. And let's see, before that we heard the Salaryman doing Truth. Rosemary Clooney back in 1955 made a big hit out of Come On to My House. And you were at the house, you were at the Fun House with Uncle Jim today, sitting in for Jim Howell. 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Speaking of alive and kicking, here's something from 69. This is the Blue Cheer. You remember the Blue Cheer? No, Uncle Jim, I wasn't born then. Well, I do. And it takes me back. Here we go. Here's the Blue Cheer doing Hello, L.A., Bye-Bye, Birmingham.

Oh, the Dirt Poor Robins doing Lady Hell. Before that, we heard Laura Swosky doing College Days, the best damn years of her life there. 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You're listening to the Fun House with Uncle Jim today. If Jim Howell's out too much longer, and I sub this show much longer, we're going to have to change the name of it to the Nut House, I believe. Anyhow, speaking of nutty, coming up, I got Nora Jones doing Hank Williams, followed by some Hank Williams. And no, he's not doing Nora Jones. So let's see how that goes. Here's Nora Jones. I think this was done in 2002, a jazz rendition of a Hank Williams tune. And actually, it works. Give it a listen. Well, there we go.

Oh, they don't make them like that anymore, do they? It's Frankie Lane doing Rawhide from 1958. And later became that song, became the theme song for the TV show Rawhide for, I think it aired for 4 years or something like that. Frankie Lane was a singer in the 1950s, did Mule Train, High Noon, a few other kind of Western-like songs. Before that, we heard Island Jewel doing Too Hot to Sleep. And fortunately, we haven't had that kind of weather. It's been cooling down nice at night, but I don't expect that to last. Hope for the best, expect the worst, right? So you are listening to The Fun House with Uncle Jim, sitting in for Jim Howell today on FM 90.1 KZFR Chico, listener-supported community for the radio, community radio for the Sacramento Valley, the foothills, and beyond, streaming around the globe at kzfr.org. And I got a couple people to thank here because the fun house would fall down and be the sad house if it wasn't for the generous contributions of you enlightened KZFR supporters. 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So thank you once again to Patrick Riley with Century 21 and the Paradise Art Center, and all you enlightened and avid KZFR supporters who keep us going in the face of adversity. And hosting the fun house is kind of like the title of this next song, Stranger in a Strange Land. I'm ready for Jim Howell to come back. Come back, Jim. Come back. Anyhow, here's a new race from an old son doing Stranger in a Strange Land.

0: Yeah, the electric prunes. Remember them? No? You don't? You're making me feel old. Maybe you've got short-term memory loss. Hey, here's one from a group out of Seattle. They're still playing, actually. But they produced this album, I think, back in the 80s. So I'm dating myself again. I'm going to put two profiles on Tinder and date myself here. This is Uncle Banzai doing a song called Don't Put It in Your Mouth.
1: This song is about the sort of things your mother says to you when you're not going away to college, but when you're a child, to keep you from bodily harm. It's called Don't Put It in Your Mouth.

0: Yeah, Sugar Ray Rayford doing Human Decency. That's the album, I'm sorry. Stuck Between from the album Human Decency. And before that, Uncle Banzai doing Don't Put It in Your Mouth. And got about a half hour left in the program. And then coming up is Ecotopia with Susan and Stephen Chudy. And what have we got in store for today?
1: So this is a pretty interesting show tonight. We're going to have on David Welch. And David is a longtime activist in Chico, the former chair of the Democratic Action Club. He's involved. You see letters to the editor in the ER from him a lot on various things like housing, homelessness. He's written about the candidates and what we need in Chico, the new Chico candidates, our new congressional candidates. So he's going to touch on a wide-ranging things about the Democratic Party and the upcoming elections. And I'm going to ask him what he thinks of the Social Democrats.
0: The Social Democrats?
1: Yes.
0: Or the Democratic Socialists?
1: The Democratic Socialists. Yeah. The Democratic Socialists. There was a big thing in the paper today about Social Democrats, Democratic Socialists.
0: I saw that.
1: An editorial.
0: Editorial. So a lot of people associate it with the old Soviet
1: Communism.
0: Union or something.
1: Yeah,
0: I'm always interested to hear what David has to say. He has a pretty good analysis of things. So.
1: He does.
0: He's great.
1: Deeply involved, so it'll be fun. It'll be interesting.
0: And Stephen's not in the house yet, but
1: not yet. He'll be here, though. We've got a little time.
0: Great. I'm looking forward to it.
1: Yeah, thanks, Jim.
0: Well, thanks, Susan. Let's see. Let's get back to. Oh, here's a. I'm ready for it. Are you ready for it? I'm ready for love. Here's Martha Reeves and the Vandellas. Let's do a little throwback. And I got some Rolling Stones coming up, a brand new one that they've just released. So stay tuned. Here we go.

Now, at Mick Jagger's age, most people would be lucky to be alive. And he's still putting it out there. Mr. Charm, brand new one from the Rolling Stones. As promised, I got another one from the Rolling Stones, or another Rolling Stones tune. One of my favorite covers of a Rolling Stone tune. It's the Folksmen doing Start Me Up. Christopher Guest, Michael McKean, and Harry Shearer from the mockumentary The Mighty Wind doing a folk music version of Start Me Up. Here they are, the Folksmen.

0: baby, if you like it, you can slide it up. 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
1: My eyes dilate, my lips go green, my hands are greasy, she's a mean machine.

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And by D.A. 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So thank you again, D.A. Lampe Construction and Steve O'Brien at Pullen Cyclery for keeping this show on the air, keeping this station alive, and keeping the music and the craziness of the Fun House happening here. I got a little bit more time. I got time for a couple more before I sign off, but I need to thank Jeff from Virginia for calling. It's always a treat getting somebody from outside the area listening, and thanks for the kind words. I want to thank Jim Howell for letting me sit in on his flagship jewel show here for the last couple of weeks, and wish him a speedy return. And want to thank you all for tuning in today and putting up with all the craziness. It's before we turn this into the Nut House, it's still the Fun House. And let's go back to 1968. I think this was Traffic's first album, song written by Dave Mason, who just passed away, one of my favorite artists of the time. Anyhow, here's Traffic doing You Can All Join In.

Well, the Tudies are in the house. Their guest, David Welch, is here. And it's time for me to get off the board. Thanks for listening. Go out there and exercise kindness, practice gratitude, and do the next right thing. Here's Sam Cooke to take us on home. Well, there was Sam Cooke to take us home. Here he is.

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We'll remind you that the views and opinions expressed on this program are not necessarily the views and opinions of the KZFR staff, board of directors, or its volunteers. We'll be on to talk with David Welch in just a moment, but let's do a little post-4th of July celebration, Ray Charles America.